AAA is back where it belongs, right here with you. 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

0: Uncle, what are you up to? I thought you loaded that fishing gear into the ute last night.
1: Yeah, then I had to unload it all to see what I loaded. And now I'm loading it again. It's tricky business planning for a fishing trip, you know.
0: Yeah, I guess you're right. But once we get there, it's going to be nice and peaceful. Out on country with just you and me. Speaking of being out on country, maybe we'll have some time to yarn about that retirement stuff we started looking at the other day.
1: Yeah, that'll be good. You know, planning for retirement can also feel like tricky business or feel like something that just isn't for us mob.
0: I don't think you're alone in feeling that way. But planning for retirement doesn't just help us, but our family too. And when we looked at that MoneySmart website, it helped to think about what it could look like for us, as well as what we can do now to plan for it, right?
1: It did make me feel better. I reckon more mob should check MoneySmart out. Thinking about a plan for your retirement is important for all of us.
0: Yeah. And speaking of plans, let me give you a hand loading the rest of this fishing stuff. If we load it all just right, we might actually have some room for our camping gear and some food.
1: As if we're going to need food with all the fish we're going to be reeling in. And for you mob listening out there, don't forget to check out MoneySmart. It's a free, independent source of information that can help you plan your retirement future today. You can find out more at moneysmart.gov.au/retirement.
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'Twas in another lifetime, one of toil and blood, when blackness was a virtue, the road was full of mud. I came in from the wilderness, a creature void of form. 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And if I pass this way again, you can rest assured I'll always do my best for her, on that I give my word. 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Everything up to that point had been left unresolved. 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
1: 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Aboriginal women throughout history, Truganini, Mumshu, Ujuru Noonuckle, Ruth Cummins, Kate Elizabeth McCarthy. I sing this song. I sing it for my sisters. 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

How old do you think I am? He said. I said, well, I didn't know. He said, I turned 65 about 11 months ago. I was 6.

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0: 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We've read lots of comments. The good, the bad, and the grumpy. A bit like this one. I'm so done with scammers. We want you to know, we're on it. Optus's scam technology has blocked over 890 million scam calls and texts since 2020. 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We're on it.
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I was raised in the canebrake by an old mama lion. 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
1: Hey there, I'm Jacob from the First Nations team at the ACCC. Have you been playing Ding Ding games? Did you know these online casino games could be a scam and are illegal in Australia? They're just trying to steal your money. You're not going to get in trouble, but it's important we keep our community safe. If you think you've been scammed, call your bank and report it to the Scam Watch First Nations info line on 1300 303 143. That's 1300 303 143. Authorised by the Australian Government, Canberra.
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rubbish tin. It's consoled by the role that he's bought with a friend. Means as much to his

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0: Major damage after a strong earthquake hits the Philippines and the 2026 Tony Awards announced in New York. Hi, Rhianna Patrick with the NIRS News. A powerful earthquake has killed at least three people and injured five others in the southern Philippines. The magnitude 7.8 earthquake hit Mindanao early this morning. People are being urged not to re-enter their homes or other buildings, especially if there are signs of damage. World Vision's Elizabeth Delgado has told the ABC she panicked and forgot her phone when the earthquake hit.
1: Even it's still shaking, I went back to inside my house and get my phone, and that's where I see that it's a very strong, and I think it lasted almost a minute, and then after that it calmed down, and then when I started to go back again, and again there's aftershocks.
0: A tsunami warning is still in place for the Philippines. There are concerns for the welfare of a woman missing in Western Australia's Goldfields region. 24-year-old Crystal Johnston was last seen near the Jeddah Mere Plains area, about 40 kilometres north of Menzies, late Friday afternoon. Western Australian police believe she became separated from a car she was travelling in when it stopped on the Goldfields Highway. Ms. Johnston has no food, water or a mobile phone. She's described as being 165 centimetres tall, of medium build, with brown shoulder-length hair, and has a tattoo of a green love heart on the side of her face. Anyone with information about Miss Johnston's whereabouts should call the WA police immediately. The motorsport community is mourning the death of a motorbike rider killed during the Fink Desert race. The rider crashed during the first leg of the race early yesterday afternoon.
2: The deaths in motorsport unfortunately happen. We're not immune to that, but right across the motorsport community, people will be mourning yesterday's incident.
0: That's Fink Desert race director Anthony Yoffa. There was a minute of silence before the race started again today. Northern Territory Police are investigating the incident. Funding to tackle more than 10,000 crown of thorns starfish has been welcomed by the Torres Strait. The almost $1 million from the Queensland government comes after a successful $2 million pilot program which combined traditional knowledges and Western science. Don Wop is from the Torres Strait Regional Authority's Sea Team. He's told the ABC the money means more resources to fight the coral predators.
3: With the help of the funding, it's a stepping stone towards trying to control the outbreak, with getting assets out on the water to cull back the numbers, work with the Meriam Nation and the people out at East and the rest of the region by having highly skilled and trained divers out on the reef to inject vinegar into the crown of thorns, and that kills them without harming the ocean. Mm. And so we're just looking forward to trying to get people out there and culling back the numbers and managing the numbers, yes.
0: A Broadway play about 70s feminism has been the big winner at the 2026 Tony Awards in New York. This is how the team behind the play Liberation reacted to the win.
4: I think it means that the Tonys got it right. Totally unbiased opinion. I think this play is saying so many challenging, beautiful, emotional, and funny, daring different things, and they voted for it.
5: So, I agree. I think it's so validating because Bess obviously believed in it, and then the three of us believed in it, and then we somehow convinced all of the voters to also believe this is the best play of the year.
0: Liberation looks back on the life of playwright Bess Wall's mother, who used to work for Ms. Magazine when Bess was growing up. Two Sport and the third generation of the Bruton family has joined the Brisbane Bullets in the National Basketball League. Rio Bruton, the son of CJ Bruton and the grandson of Cal Bruton, has been signed by the club. His father and grandfather both won championships with the Bullets. In Formula One, Mercedes driver Kimi Antonelli has won the Monaco Grand Prix to extend his lead in the Drivers' Championship. He finished ahead of Ferrari's Lewis Hamilton and Red Bull's Isaac Hadjar. Australia's Oscar Piastri was fourth. And that's the latest NIRS news. Got news in your community you want to let us know about? Then drop us an email at news@nirs.org.au. You can also follow us on Instagram, LinkedIn and Facebook.
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11: Off the back of a mad weekend here on AAA Murray Country. Great to have your company, and we're driving you home. How you going, Ian?
12: Not too bad, thanks, Clay. I've hurt my back a bit, so...
11: What happened? Heavy lifting?
12: Yeah, I think I've got a bit of a bulge in my disc.
11: Oh, no!
12: L4.
11: Damn!
12: Down there somewhere. So we've raised the desk. I've got to stand up today, if that's okay.
11: That's all right. We can do it.
12: We have to do the show standing up.
11: This is a high show. All right, done and done. We've got delivery, Buck Moon, Sunday morning, and... what else do we do? I've got some mail here to go through. So
12: okay, that's
11: good. Pretty excited. What about you, bro?
12: I'll be talking about snow at all. I'll have a Trump update. Stand up at large and vote now.
11: Done and done. Before we go any further into the program, we acknowledge the traditional custodians of the lands of which we're broadcasting from and to. Pay our respects to elders past and present, and acknowledge the continuing sovereignty of all First Nations peoples and mobs right across the lands. We've got Danny Whittaker in today's show, Susan Tedeschi. We've got Joe Array coming up next with Woolman Woolman, which is the old man song, and that's kicking us off for the day. So welcome to the Drive Show here on AAA Murray Country.

0: Whittaker, One Note at a Time. Featuring the Wandering Stars, we had Paul Kelly on there before with Special Treatment, and Joe Array as well with Woolman Woolman.
1: Yeah.
0: Driving you home.
1: Well, it's a public holiday, of course, in every other state in Australia except for Queensland and Western Australia because of the King's birthday. But his birthday is actually in November anyway.
0: That's always the case, hey? It's never real birthday.
1: That's right, never their real birthday. And this weekend, of course, snow season officially begun. Resorts, I reckon, pretty good season, but the bomb reckons it's going to be a so-so season, sludgy.
0: Oh.
1: Whatever snow falls, it'll just get rained on and it'll turn to sludge.
0: Oh, no.
1: Yeah. But they've had to rely on all this new tech to get snow, you know, snow cannons, snow factories. Mm-hmm. Which apparently can produce snow in any temperature.
0: Oh, wow.
1: So let's just do that in the summer. Because when you go to the snowfields, you know, you go to Victoria or New South Wales, you know, a lot of hiking and things, but they could, you know, put some snow there in summer.
0: Yeah.
1: You'd have an all-round season.
0: Just a quick
1: one. Snow grooming and snow harvesting.
0: What the?
1: Yeah, they do all that stuff.
0: So you said any season, any temperature, like up high.
1: Well, that's what they say.
0: Even in the heat. That's bizarre.
1: Any temperature. But all that could change. They reckon the snow season won't be as good because of the El Nino, which is predicted to start earlier than, like, before the end of winter. Mm-hmm. They normally start in spring. But they say this one is going to be a particularly big one. They're not even calling it a super El Nino. They're calling it perhaps the Godzilla of El Ninos.
0: Oh, dry and hot.
1: Yeah.
0: Damn.
1: Yeah, which is why they're saying this one could be a doozy.
0: Jeez.
1: But, like, you know, they say that every year you're not going to get a cold winter. Mm-hmm. And, you know, we've had a pretty good start. Mm-hmm. It's been quite cool.
0: Yes.
1: So fingers crossed. And if you're going down to the snow into Victoria, New South Wales, they reckon it's about $200 for a ski pass, a lift pass. Mm. So, they're finding a lot of people now are camping out. They're not going to snow at the resorts. Mm. And they're sort of doing it on the cheap.
0: Yeah.
1: The last couple of years, you know, crazy lives. So it even affects the ski resorts. But I suppose, you know, $200 for a, you know, lift pass, that's the most expensive part of it, I guess, isn't it?
0: That's it.
1: When you go down. Yeah. Anyway, that's the rest of the country's on a holiday, except for Queensland and Western Australia. We're the only two working in the whole country today. We're keeping the place on, the lights are on, so it's down to us.

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0: for Law, Yoth Yindi, Triple A Murray Country, Zach Top before that, and Susan Tedeschi driving you home. Finally. A treat. I caught a buck mud crab on the weekend.
1: Oh!
0: And have your first feed of mud crab for the first time in years.
1: This has been a long time coming.
0: It has. I've worked all week.
1: Yep.
0: I've had the pot in all the time.
1: Yeah.
0: Been checking it. Used different things as bait.
1: Yeah.
0: Whiting was the go this time.
1: Oh, so this was successful?
0: Successful, yeah. Pulled out, there was a little baby bark, a big female and a big male. And
1: wow.
0: I was stoked and measured him up. He was over the 15 centimetre across the carapace.
1: Yeah.
0: And it was ready to, time to boil time. Mm. And oh man, I just sat there and had this feed of mud crab and just went, this is ridiculously good.
1: Wonder, you know, what a life.
0: Yeah. And off the bat, too, I was thinking, like, oh, I'll make a curry. Oh, I'll do chili mud crab. Oh, I'll do all this, do all that. Yep. And then I just went, I'm hungry now. I might just have him simple normal boiled. It was so good. I think that's a good way to start before you start cooking other things as well.
1: Did you have the whole crab yourself?
0: Yeah.
1: Didn't share it?
0: Nah, no one around.
1: A whole crab? Oh, man.
0: It was great.
1: That's a treat.
0: Such a moment.
1: Well, that's fantastic.
0: Yeah, very happy. So if I make something up and it travels good in a container, I'll bring some in for you.
1: Yeah.
0: Yeah.
1: Yeah, good on you.
0: Done and done. No pasta. You like pasta? Crab pasta.
1: Crab pasta.
0: Yeah.
1: Oh, what did Jamie see at Gambara's? The Oysters Millionaire had with the crab meat on top of the oyster.
0: Oh. Yeah, sounds pretty good. Yeah,
1: Oysters Millionaire.
0: Down at Manly, I think I had, what was it? That was like a sand crab lasagna.
1: Oh,
0: that was pretty good.
1: Yes,
0: That was pretty darn good.
1: Sand crabs are sweet, aren't they?
0: They are. They're a different taste. But I'll try pasta.
1: Yeah. Yeah.
0: Done.
1: This is good. I'm getting hungry now.
0: I'll sort you out, bro. Nitty Gritty Dirt Band coming up next here on Triple A Murray Country.

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0: It's time for the AAA Murray Country Trump Update. Trump Day.
1: Well, today marks 100 days since the US and Israel launched strikes on Iran, and the regime in Tehran retaliated across the region, plunging the Middle East into chaos. 100 days of war.
0: Yes, 100 days of war. It's a great achievement. I got a lovely bunch of flowers from Vladimir Putin, along with a very thoughtful card. Roses are red, carnations the same. You're in deep shit in Iran, like me in Ukraine. Beautiful. I've also gone up a tier level in the World Despot Frequent Hostilities Rewards Program. I'm now a silver member. To get to gold, I just have to keep the war going for another 100 days and invade any other country with a name ending in Stan. Piece of cake.
1: Yeah. I wonder what platinum tier is.

0: Kapukut, Karen Durante with NIRS News, coming to you from the lands of the Yuggera and Turrbal peoples. In this bulletin, police concerned about the welfare of a 24-year-old woman missing for 48 hours in Western Australia's outback, and a famous desert race pauses for a motorbike crash victim. But first, relief agencies are getting ready to respond to a powerful earthquake and aftershocks in the southern Philippines today.
1: World Vision always have a standby emergency response team. So we are now preparing everything, who will go first to do the rapid assessment. And I think we'll be sending about five people within the day to the affected area to do a rapid assessment.
0: That's World Vision's Elizabeth Delgado on the ABC. The magnitude 7.8 earthquake has caused widespread damage in Mindanao. At least three people have died and four others have been injured. People are being urged not to re-enter their homes or other buildings. A tsunami alert is still in place for the Philippines. Police are searching for a missing woman who disappeared in the Goldfields Esperance region of Western Australia. 24-year-old Crystal Johnson became separated from her car on Friday evening, about 40 kilometres north of Menzies. Police have concerns for her welfare as she doesn't have food, water or a phone. An aerial search is underway. A minute of silence has been observed for a motorbike rider who died during the Outback Fink Desert Race. Northern Territory Police and paramedics were called to the crash on the first leg of the race from Alice Springs to Apatula yesterday afternoon, but they couldn't save the rider. Fink Desert Race Director Anthony Yoffa says it's a devastating loss for the event.
2: There's been a minute's silence before the car section this morning in respect of the deceased and his family. And then tonight at presentation night, we will recognise the competitor, as I'm sure everyone in the audience will.
0: Still to come, the Torres Strait welcomes new support to fight Crown of Thorn, news from Broadway's Night of Nights, and a Maroons shake-up ahead of Game 2.
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8: Program sponsor.
0: Money to combat the crown of thorn starfish in the Torres Strait has been welcomed by the region. The almost $1 million top-up from the Queensland government hopes to reduce populations of the starfish. Don Wop is from the Torres Strait Regional Authority Sea Team. He's told the ABC a recent outbreak of the native coral predators in the eastern part of the Torres Strait is an example of why the money is needed.
9: We've just worked with traditional owners from out at Murray Island and Darrow Island that have picked up numbers and flagged it as an outbreak. And we were able to work with them to assess and see that it was an outbreak. So we're a part of the Great Barrier Reef, and it is our asset, and we're looking to try and manage the numbers and get on top of it, yes.
0: In entertainment, Broadway's Night of Nights has honoured this year's best performers and works. That's pop singer Pink opening the 2026 Tony Awards in New York with 170 Broadway stars. It was Pink's first time hosting the prestigious awards. Australian Rose Byrne was nominated for Fallen Angels but lost out to British actor Leslie Manville, who took out the Tony for Best Performance by a Leading Actress in a Play. Other winners included the vampire musical The Lost Boys, which picked up both Best Actor and Actress in a Musical, along with Best Scenic Design and Best Lighting Design in a Musical. And in rugby league, Brisbane Broncos star Rhys Walsh has been named in Queensland squad for the second State of Origin match against New South Wales. Kalyn Ponga remains at fullback, with Walsh picked as 18th man. Maroons coach Billy Slater has included three other players who weren't in the squad for Game 1. Kulukife Finefuyaki, Murray Talangi and Hilam Luki. And that's the latest in NIRS News.
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11: Drive you home, second hour. Triple A Murray Country Drive Show. Adam Harvey in this hour, Mel Haggard, Dana Gurman as well, and King Stingray kicking it off with Camp Dog.
12: Ah, very good.
11: I was going to say, yes. King Dog.
12: King Dog.
11: Give me King's mug crab
12: on the brain.
11: Yeah, got a delivery. We're yarning about it coming up. What are you yarning about?
12: I'll be talking stand-up.
11: Done. King Stingray, as mentioned before.

0: Barney Gumman there, Under the Wire, Triple A Murray Country. Brian Martin before that, and King Stingray with Camp Dog kicking off the second hour of the drive show. Oh, here we go. I've got a record in the mail. The Prospector.
1: Some vinyl.
0: It came with a note. Hello, I wanted you to have an early copy of my new album, The Prospector, before its release on 11th of July 2026. I really appreciate your support over the years and hope you enjoy the record. Thanks for taking the time to listen. Andrew Farris.
2: There you go.
0: Look out.
2: Very special.
0: Now, I'm kind of keen to play this record. Now, I wish we had a record player within the studio so we could actually chuck, one side of this on. Yeah. Actually, we might wait until the 11th of July and then I'll make sure I have a record player and we can play this.
2: Yeah, as is meant to be heard.
0: The release date. Mm. Done and done. Well, thank you very much, Andrew Farris, and hope you're going good, brother. We're going to go into one of your tunes now because I don't think we can play anything off this one. This is embargoed.
2: Oh, yeah, no, we won't blow the surprise.
0: Just yet. Here we go. Something stronger here on Triple A Murray Country.

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0: Saltwater Band with Compass, Smell Haggard before that. Today I Started Loving You Again, and Andrew Farris with Something Stronger. His new record, The Prospector, coming out 11th of July. And thanks for sending through the record as well, brother. That's going to be a good listen.
1: Yes, we can't wait to do that.
0: We'll get a record player ready. In the meantime, we've got till the 11th of July.
1: Yes. I was reading on the weekend about a 95-year-old woman from Victoria who's claiming the title of the oldest stand-up comedian in Australia.
0: Whoa.
1: Liz is her name. She says she always wanted to perform in front of a live audience. It's been on a bucket list for a number of years. Then about 3 years ago, at the age of 92, she entered the Poetry Slam contest at a Clunes Booktown Festival in Victoria. She was the only woman over 90 in the contest. And she believed strong language was a requirement of the form of this particular poetry slam. So she was also the only contestant who swore on stage.
0: Rightfully so.
1: That's probably why she won.
0: Yeah.
1: And that experience gave her the confidence to take the next step. And in the past 3 years, she's been performing stand-up comedy, or she calls it sit-down stand-up.
0: Yeah.
1: Because she's 95. At festivals and comedy clubs across Victoria. And she's touring at the moment. A show's called 95 and Still Alive. It's just a bit of a gimmick, isn't it? You know, you don't see too many 90-year-old stand-ups.
0: No.
1: You get a whole lot of career. So I got the story and I went to my mum's nursing home on, aged care facility, we call it. And I said, look, this is what this woman's doing. She's 95. She jokes about aging, death, grief and sex. That's her set.
0: Right.
1: She gets up on stage. Said, this is what you need to do here. You're 99. You got 4 years on this lady. 4 years on Liz. So you've got to get up to, on level two, they have a games room up on level two, and they have activities 3 or 4 times a week.
0: Grab a
1: microphone and do a bit of stand-up. She's called her show 95 and Still Alive. You could do 99, Still Sublime, something like that.
0: Yeah.
1: I've written her a couple of jokes, so she could start, come out. G'day, I'm June. I'm from level one. My roommate's so old, I told her to act her age and she died. Thank you very much. And I tell you about the lady in the room opposite me. She tried to do a TikTok video and she broke her hip. Thank you. It's just something like that. You know, it doesn't have to be good. I reckon you could, you know, this is something you could entertain the other residents with. I mean, you always got someone who play a piano or guitar.
0: Yeah.
1: But better stand up.
0: Awesome.
1: I think this is good. And good on Liz for being, you know, on the ball at 95 doing stand-up.

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0: with you tonight, Neil Murray, Digby Ayton before that, and Dan Sultan. It's Triple A Murray Country driving you home. And it was Wurrumpi Landers Day on...
1: It was, yeah.
0: Saturday.
1: Well, Saturday, June 6th.
0: Queensland Day.
1: Queensland Wurrumpi Day.
0: Lots of games on and traffic a bit wild in the city. Slowing down in and around town. Mm. I was driving as well. I just picked up my car. I had fresh brakes chucked on.
1: Okay. This is your Commodore.
0: Yeah, extremely stoked. Very happy. No problems. And you know when you get back to... I think even with ailments, like you know, you get a scratch on your elbow or whatever, you have this thought every now and then, like, is there ever a time when nothing's wrong with me?
1: Oh, okay, yeah.
0: But recently I've been like, the car's perfect. Mm. You know, everything's good.
1: You're going to wait for the next thing.
0: It's sweet. Yeah, but not really, you know. Yeah, no, there's always something to do, I reckon. So they're big yellow brakes, and I've gone, because of NAIDOC this year, I reckon I'll be driving the EV8 a lot because it's now red, black and yellow, black wheels and yellow brakes and a red car. So I'm stoked.
1: Perfect.
0: I'm repping. I might have a few custom plates on the way too. We'll see what happens.
1: Ooh.
0: Yeah. Snowbird is coming up next. Lynn Anderson here on The Drive Show, Triple A Murray Country.

0: You by Isaiah Fibres here on Triple A Murray Country. Adam Harvey before that, and Lynn Anderson as well. We've got Earl Scruggs coming up next and taking us to the Power Hour on the Drive Show.
1: On the Monday.
0: Oh, on the Monday.
1: First Power Hour of the week.
0: Oh, I love it. Oh, man. What are we doing in the next hour?
1: Well, I'll be talking Speak of the Devil and Vote Now.
0: Sweet one. Here we go. We've got Earl Scruggs coming up next. The Angels.
2: That's Velcro thing at the end.
3: It's just fine. That's fine.

0: Mother of murdered teen receives King's Honour for her work with police. We'll have more on that shortly. We'll also have more from the Tony Awards and more money to fight coral predators in Zanathkes, Kapukut. Karen Durante with NIRS News coming to you from the lands of the Yuggera and Turrbal peoples. And now a warning that this story contains the name of an Indigenous person who has passed away. The mother of an Indigenous teenager who was murdered in Perth in 2022 has been recognised in the King's Birthday Honours for her work in Aboriginal communities. Michelle Turvey has been awarded a Medal of the Order of Australia for her work with the police force in Western Australia. Her son Cassius was attacked on October 2022 while he was walking with friends. Two men were found guilty of murdering him.
1: The main focus is on young people because Cassius worked with a lot of his schoolmates and friends as a mentor, as an old soul.
0: That's Michelle Turvey speaking to the ABC. The search is continuing for a woman who's been missing since Friday in the Goldfields region in Western Australia. Police say 24-year-old Crystal Johnson became separated from her car when it stopped on the Goldfields Highway. She hasn't been seen since and doesn't have food, water or a phone. An Australian Maritime Safety Authority rescue jet has joined the search about 150 kilometres north of Kalgoorlie. Anyone with information is being urged to call WA Police. Funding to tackle more than 10,000 crown-of-thorn starfish has been welcomed by the Torres Strait. The almost $1 million from the Queensland Government comes after a successful $2 million pilot program which combined traditional knowledges and Western science. Don Wop is from the Torres Strait Regional Authority Sea Team. He's told the ABC the money means more resources to fight the coral predators.
2: With the help of the funding, it's a stepping stone towards trying to control the outbreak with getting assets out on the water to cull back the numbers, work with the Meriam Nation and the people out at East and the rest of the region by having highly skilled and trained divers out on the reef to inject vinegar into the crown of thorns and that kills them without harming the ocean.
0: A Broadway play about 70s feminism has been the big winner at the 2026 Tony Awards in New York. This is how the team behind the play Liberation reacted to the win.
3: I think it means that the Tonys got it right. Totally unbiased opinion. I think this play is saying so many challenging, beautiful, emotional and funny, daring, different things. And they voted for it.
4: So, I agree. I think it's so validating because Bess obviously believed in it, and then the three of us believed in it, and then we somehow convinced all of the voters to also believe this is the best play of the year.
0: Liberation looks back at the life of playwright Bess Wall's mother, who used to work for Miss Magazine when Bess was growing up. Coming up, tomorrow's weather, and golfer Nelly Korda picks up another major.
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0: In golf, world number one Nelly Korda has claimed a second consecutive major title at the US Women's Open. She held off Charlie Hull and Gabby Lopez to win one shot on 8-under. Grace Kim and Karis Davidson were the best-placed Australians on two over par. It's Korda's first US Open win and her fourth major victory of her career. Now here's what you can expect on your country tomorrow. Rububi Buru, mostly sunny, 30. Ballu Perth, showers easing, 21. Tandanya Adelaide, a possible late shower, 19. 19 also for Naarm Melbourne. Nipaluma Hobart, sunny day ahead, 17. On Ngunnawal and Ngambri country or Canberra, expect the morning frosts to start off the day and then a shower or two and a top of 16. On Gadigal country, Sydney, partly cloudy, 21. Magajan Brisbane showers forecast, which should ease, and a top of 23. Gimoy Cairns, a shower or two, 26. Partly cloudy and 31 for Garamilla Darwin. Mbatha Alice Springs, a clear day and a top of 20. While on Thursday Island, Waibini, mostly sunny and a top of 29. And that's the latest NIRS news.
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11: What do you got lined up for us?
10: Well, if you wanted a request, you can call up 3892 0100.
11: Just said to sneak that in there.
10: If you wanted a text, we do have a text line. It is 093 222 822. That's 0493 222 822. Send through a text or a, what is it, like a request?
11: Yeah, request. Yeah, you'll change it.
10: I know why.
11: You'll accommodate it, won't you?
10: Yeah.
11: Yeah. You got a whole
10: Man Ingham.
11: Big vault of songs here.
10: Heaps.
11: Yeah.
10: Anything you want.
11: Yeah.
10: Even Rolling Stones.
11: Oh, yeah.
10: Even Led Zeppelin. Black Sabbath. I'll play it.
11: For one day only.
10: Anything you want. Roger Knox is coming up next with Arnhem here on Triple A Murray Country. Welcome to the Power Hour. 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

0: Couple of Wrongs Making a Right, Brothers Osborne. We had Kelsey Hart before that and Roger Knox with Arnhem. It's Triple A Murray Country, The Drive Show.
1: Did you hear about the Tasmanian devil that's missing on the Gold Coast?
0: Oh, did he escape?
1: She.
0: Oh, did she escape?
1: Mary, yeah.
0: Mary.
1: Yes, she was in an enclosure in a Walla Park, a Paradise Country theme park. She was in quarantine. She came up from, I assume, from Tasmania. But she was being quarantined, but she escaped.
0: Wow.
1: She's a bit of a clever, just absconded. And she's still on the loose. They've caught her on CCT camera, skulking around, you know, and then the next minute, at 4 o'clock in the morning, she's gone. Then she disappeared. And that's the last I saw of her. So there's
0: how do you go catching one? Do they bite?
1: I don't know.
0: I don't know.
1: They do.
0: They bite.
1: Yes. The park rangers, according to wildlife rangers, they said don't approach the devil. Have you ever watched Looney Tunes?
0: Yeah.
1: You've seen the Tasmanian devil on there. Where he spins around. So I'm assuming that's what they would do. Do not approach the animal. They can be reactive if they are provoked or if anyone attempts to catch them. So call a wild care officer. And according to, there's an emeritus professor, Hamish McCallum, who is a Tasmanian devil expert.
0: Yeah.
1: He said it's not overly inquisitive humans who pose a risk to the, you know, from the devil. They're scavengers and they do actively hunt. He said, if I were a brush-tailed possum, I'd be a bit nervous.
0: Oh, wow. So you reckon it's going to go and take down a bunch of possums
1: and maybe some other wildlife as well. So there is a mate waiting for her back. So there were two of them, but it's the female that escaped. Mary's gone.
0: Wow.
1: And, yeah, her mate's waiting for her.
0: How do you catch a devil?
1: I don't know. But, you know, where would they go? I mean, you'd imagine if they got out like the snakes in the Florida swamp. Imagine,
0: you know,
1: you just started
0: and
1: to...
0: And we end up with Tasmanian devils everywhere.
1: Devils.
0: And it's become Australian.
1: Yes, yeah. Like, wow. Forget the cane toad. We end up with all these Tasmanian devils
0: That's
1: everywhere.
0: Awesome.
1: Yeah. So if you see Mary, give her away. Don't go near her.

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0: Johnny Cash here on Triple A Murray Country. Just got a call from Radio to Gareth. He's heading up to Tin Can Bay soon. That should be good.
1: Oh, that'd be nice up there.
0: Yeah, but it should be good as well because birthday season's coming up and we've been doing, as mentioned before, a lot of crab fishing.
1: Yeah, a lot of crabbing, yeah.
0: He's keen. We might be able to get a bit of a seafood feed going, but yeah. Bait's set. We're ready to go.
1: Yeah. I overheard you saying there that you could freeze oysters. I didn't know you could freeze oysters.
0: Freeze oysters. So he just mentioned on the phone, Gareth, freeze oysters, keep them fresh, and then if you want to get them back to that, you know, that tasty, you know, oyster phase.
1: The plumpy bit.
0: The plumpy bit. You chuck them in seawater to thaw them out.
1: There you go.
0: And then they come back pretty good.
1: It's amazing.
0: There's ways, different ways of preserving, you know, seafood, and even cooking seafood first and then giving it the freeze, that works too. But, like, it really depends what you're after.
1: Yeah.
0: But, yeah, nah, looking forward to it. Baits are set. We're ready to go. I love that feeling, eh? You never know what you're going to get. Oh, man.
1: Good to go with an expert too.
0: That's right.
1: Someone knows what he's doing.
0: That's the way. Troy Brady coming up next with Tomorrow here on Triple A Murray Country.

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0: Nathan Lamont with Younger. It's Triple A Murray Country. Troy Brady before that with Tomorrow. What a song. Driving you home.
1: I got a ping on me Instagram yesterday from Agro's Cut and Connection. I follow Agro's Cut and Connection on Instagram.
0: Yeah.
1: And it said, vote for us. Click here to vote for Agro. And I go on and I see where to celebrate the 70th birthday of Australian television. The Logie Awards wants to choose the 70 best Australian-made shows of all time.
0: Wow.
1: Because television officially began in Australia on the 16th of September 1956.
0: Who's nominated?
1: Well, there's...
0: Kath and Kim.
1: Well, that's one of them.
0: Bananas in Pyjamas.
1: Yes, they're there. they've managed to cull to...
0: I know me TV, bro.
1: They've got it to a short list of 140. That's a long short list, isn't it? Oh. So they want to pick 70 out of that 140.
0: I couldn't name that.
1: And they're all in alphabetical order. But, yeah, they're at number three, Agro's Cart and Connection. So, yeah, but we go right back to, like, Burjo's Catchphrase, Comedy Company, Cop Shop, The Don Lane Show, The Flying Doctors, Graham Kennedy, In Melbourne Tonight, Kingswood Country, Man from Snowy River, Mike Walsh Show, Neighbours, Country Practice. Actually, if you vote for Country Practice, I'll win as well as if you vote for Cart and Connection.
0: You'll walk up.
1: That's right.
0: No one will ask any
1: questions.
0: I'll
1: walk up and they'll go, that's Dr. Simon. God, doesn't look good. So, I was a bit mistaken for him. But, yeah, so if you want to go onto the TV Week website, they're after the 70 best Australian shows for the last 70 years. Because I was born the same year television came to Australia. In fact, only 11 days, I was born 11 days prior to television coming.
0: Wow. So there you go.
1: Both celebrating 70. So who looks better, me or the current state of Australian television? What do you reckon?
0: I reckon that's good.
1: I reckon I look better than the current state of Australian television. Anyway, if you want to vote, I'm not saying you should vote for a Cart and Connection, but, you know, wouldn't that be amazing if we were one of the iconic shows for the last 70 years? Amazing.

0: Crooked Steel, Triple A Murray Country. We had Busby Maru on there before with Five Rocks, and we're coming to an end of the show. Man, oh man, what we got coming up next?
1: Well, we got the Blues Hour.
0: Bit of blues.
1: Yeah, so don't go away.
0: Bit of blues, drive home.
1: Monday night.
0: Yep, do some washing.
1: Yeah, do some washing.
0: Check the crab pots.
1: Oh, check your crab pot, yeah. You never know what's in there while you've been at work. Yeah. Might have a lollipop for dinner.
0: Oh, man, you learn something new every day. Thanks to Radiator Garage.
1: Yes.
0: You can freeze your oysters.
1: Freeze oysters, I never knew that.
0: Bring them back with salt water so that they go back to their normal taste.
1: Nice, juicy and plump. Yeah, that's a good little tip there.
0: Love it. Hey, Brooks and Dunn coming up next and seeing us to the Blues Show. If you've got to drive ahead of you, stay safe on the roads. If you're already home.
1: Mad Dog.
0: Catch you tomorrow from 3 p.m. Here's Brooks and Dunn.

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This is where the stories sing and the streams cry. It's the Blues Hour, one solid hour of heart, grit and groove. Kick back and let the good times flow. Right here on Murray Country.

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This is Triple A.

0: Hello and welcome to Let's Talk. Before we begin, I'd like to acknowledge our ancestors and our elders whose shoulders we stand on. I'd like to acknowledge traditional owners of the land where you're listening from and acknowledge Aboriginal and Torres Strait Islander peoples have never ceded their sovereignty. Now, as some of you may know, I've returned home from Zanath Kes, or I returned home to Zanath Kes, I should say. That's the Torres Strait, last month. And being there brought back a lot of memories. One of them was actually remembering the local bank, National Australia Bank, as it was then called. It's now NAB, where my late cousin used to work. And she was probably one of the first Indigenous people that I know of to work in the local branch. So that neatly brings us to what I wanted to yarn today about. Let's meet Claire Beatty. Claire, tell us firstly your mob.
1: Oh, thank you so much for having me first. I'm a proud Yorta Yorta woman. My dad's from Shepparton, Victoria. But I'm dialing in today from the lands of the Darawal people and paying my respects to elders past and present and your deadly self and all the listeners.
0: I did mention my brief recollection around NAB or National Australia Bank, as it was called back then, and you actually work for NAB.
1: I sure do. I'm the executive for business engagement, and I loved that story because I love hearing about deadly mob coming into roles like banking, because it hasn't been a traditional role for us and we haven't always looked up and seen ourselves there. And it's so important to me that our customers, when they're walking into a branch or when they're having a phone call or a yarn, that they are safe, and by that they are talking to someone who reflects them. It makes that yarn easier.
0: Yeah, well, it was something that made me think about a career in banking at one stage, but I caught what they call the radio bug, so here we are. Claire, tell us...
1: You've got the voice for radio, that's for sure.
0: And the face. We always say that too. Claire, tell us about how you actually got into the banking sector.
1: Oh, Lord, it's a real spirit provides moment, so as my auntie would say. So I actually was a social worker and then a teacher for 13 years in high schools, English, history, drama. I taught on Bundjalung at Alstonville High School and at Casino High School. So a lot of the kids from Casino came from Jabula Mission, Corakai Mission or Cabo. And so that was my absolute joy to see our jargons come up through and be deadly and black and be black excellence. I then shifted careers into the Transport Management Centre, where I had the privilege of clearing incidents across New South Wales, so accidents, breakdowns, sending hazmat crew, helicopters, helping. Every job I've ever had is about helping. And I then ended up moving into senior public service. So I was a executive director, a director, and then a deputy secretary in portfolios like education, so in school infrastructure, where we had the 2,200 schools, 190 new builds. And as I said, I was in transport, and I worked in treasury on Financial Investment Review Board. And then I moved into the Department of Communities and Justice, where I worked in out-of-home care, domestic, sexual, family violence, on the anti-racism strategy, and other things for mobs. So my whole career is about service and helping where I can, where spirit provides. And I knew a person in NAB. His name is Noel Prakash, and he leads the Indigenous banking team. And we got yarning one day, and he really sold me on the idea of what NAB can do for our mob, how we are obviously not intergenerationally wealthy usually. And the really important piece around us being entrepreneurs, us being the largest growing business areas, you know, there's like 60,000 First Nations who could service a loan for a mortgage that don't have one. Obviously, the domestic, sexual and family violence piece is really part of my heart and soul, and I want to make sure that our people are safe, and banks actually have a role in that. And so when you open yourself to that, you think, well, I want to be there too. So I went and joined NAB.
0: And is it in the role that you currently hold now?
1: I firstly joined the bank in small business, which was really great because I got to learn a lot about how the bank works, because they've got a language of their own, if I can be honest. Government does too. But they have a lot of products and a lot of things to learn. And after about 6 months, I moved into people and culture, into a team that was newly created, and it's called business engagement. And our job really is to ensure that First Nations people have economic prosperity through jobs, because we know one of the biggest levers for us to pay bills and to have pride and also maybe to be a role model for our families to have employment. And I love the fact that we're bringing Black excellence, because that's what we are. We are Black excellence into NAB across the whole bank, so that we, one, reflect the community that we serve. So particularly in areas like Bourke, of course we want mob in our branches there, or Walgett, for example. We need to, because community expect that, and that should be right. But the best way for us to have economic prosperity and self-determination is through having careers. And financial literacy also comes with a role in the bank as well, so you can help others to plan and to get support when they need it.
0: Well, as you mentioned, you know, NAB is one of the four big banks in Australia. And traditionally, there's been very limited engagement with First Nations people. So tell us about the journey that NAB itself has gone through, where it's starting to talk about, you know, these things like supporting Indigenous entrepreneurs and startups, like supporting people, you know, have that financial literacy, particularly around for our mob.
1: Yeah, I think it's been a long journey. I'm particularly proud of our CEO, Andrew Irvin, who his maiden speech when he became CEO, actually he spoke about being the Indigenous bank of choice and the Indigenous employer of choice. And to do that in your first speech really tells you what he's about. And as you know, like a leader who's the CEO, he sets the vision for the bank, where we're talking about customer obsession. We're talking about moving at speed. We talk about winning together, the values of NAB. But outside of that, he definitely had this vision, and he definitely engages around First Nations businesses, First Nations economic prosperity. He's really passionate about it. When I'm bringing First Nations into the bank, he's the first to like a LinkedIn post and comment back. He's one of the first to, we've got this internal Facebook kind of platform called Viva Engage, and if you post things with your kids and they're learning something, that's interns or grads, for example, he's involved and he wants to meet them, he wants to grow them, he's invested. And so that makes a really big difference in a large organization with over 40,000 staff to hear the boss talk about that openly but actually do actions as well. So it has been a long journey. Andrew's been in his role, I think it's been about 2 years now. And his leadership is making, it means the world to me as a First Nations person, because I don't want this to be gammon, and I couldn't be gammon if I tried. So I really, we all sit back, I think, and we watch, we hear the words, people have a lot of words, but when they have action behind them, you know, a CEO who's willing to meet our First Nations staff, who's willing to lean in and also call out things. If we call out that things are wrong, he's willing to listen and also take action as well. And that's really, really important in terms of reconciliation, because we won't always get it right, but it's important that the leaders in NAB are invested to listen deeply and act when things are called out. The Indigenous banking team, and we've got a First Nations call centre as well, taking calls from mob. The First Nations banking team work with bankers to ensure that customers are listened to, that they understand the opportunity in First Nations business growth as well, which is just huge. Like, we are a young population as well, and that opportunity is massive as well. I think there's so much untapped potential in our people for this economic prosperity piece that I think we haven't even touched the sides of it, which is just so exciting. And I think NAB is really leaning into that journey, but with First Nations people walking with us and listening deeply.
0: And did you say that NAB has, what, 4,000 a workforce?
1: 40,000.
0: So what proportion do Aboriginal and Torres Strait Islander people make up of that 40,000? Do you have those figures?
1: Roughly, we have over 300, I would say, across NAB. It's not, and 40,000 is our whole workforce. And so that's not just in Australia, that's everywhere. We are a growing workforce, though. It is my job, as I said, to bring in Black excellence into the bank. So every role that we have, I'm constantly, and this is why we're having this yarn, I'm constantly looking for First Nations people who want to join the bank. And so our population will be growing, growing, growing all the time. We have roles for everyone everywhere. So if you're in Walgett and you want a job in NAB, well, yes, we have everything from agribanking to call centre roles to walking into your local branch and working there as well. And then there's more sort of CBD-based roles as well. The funny thing about a bank, and I didn't realise till I got there, and maybe I was quite naive, is that there are just so many roles. You have no idea till you're actually in a bank how many different really cool and interesting roles there are. Everything from an enablement role, so that might be marketing and comms. It could be someone who does IT. It could be someone who's a executive assistant. It could be someone who does security. There's just so many enablement roles, let alone the front roles that you think of in a bank. I used to naively just think, oh, well, a bank is a branch and people who work in a branch. But it's not. It's bigger than that. And we are very much wanted. And so I want to grow the population of First Nations in NAB in a sustainable and safe way. This is not tokenism and just doing this for targets and so forth. This is to reflect the customer that we serve and also to ensure the economic prosperity of our people. And I take that very deeply and very seriously. And so my ask is of anyone who's listening, if you have ever considered and you're open to working in a bank, we have a First Nations expression of interest. If you type in First Nations NAB, you'll get a page that takes you to a little green button. Click on the green button and you're expressing your interest. And the reason why I haven't tied it to a job is because there's so many jobs that are out all the time and they have awesome, strange titles sometimes, like domain orchestration, which usually doesn't mean much to anyone who doesn't do domain orchestration. So I'd prefer MOB just to click on the green button, put their details in, and then someone in my team who's MOB will give them a call and talk about the different roles we have, help with resume, help with coaching for an interview. Because really what we love and what we need in the bank are people who are empathetic, who are customer obsessed, who deeply want to help others, and that's what we're here to do. We're here to help. And if you're that way and you have that attitude, which we do, most First Nations, I would say all First Nations, deeply care and are great listeners and are deeply connected in their networks, then we want you. We absolutely want you in NAB. And so I hope the next time I speak to you, I can say we have thousands. The opportunity is massive, absolutely massive with the amount of roles we have at NAB.

0: You're listening to Let's Talk, and I'm with Claire Beattie from NAB, National Australia Bank. And we just learned previously, Claire, that out of a workforce of about 40,000, NAB has about 300 First Nations people working in NAB and in all manner of roles. And it's, you know, it's easy as a click of a button to look at jobs that might be suitable for First Nations mob on, what was it you said? You mentioned Google First Nations NAB, and it should bring you to a page where you just press this magic green button. Doesn't automatically get you a job, but at least gives you those links, I guess, to potential jobs for you.
1: Yeah, and it lets us give you a call. So what I love about this process, it's so simple. You click on the green button, you go to First Nations NAB, and you'll find the page there. When you get to that page, you'll click on the green button, you fill in your details, and then someone in my team will give you a call and we'll talk you through the roles that are available. As I said, we give you coaching, we can help you with your resume. We can also be in the interview with you for cultural safety if you need us to be. And then once you're here, our team, we have a community group called Kui. We pop you in that group if you want to, and there's chats and there's meetings, and we have a First Nations forum every year where we get together. But there's a real sense of community. My team also provide pastoral care. So, for example, for the interns and grads or the trainees that come in, but all staff, we also provide mentoring. So you can ask for a First Nations mentor or a non-First Nations mentor. We provide an executive sponsor as well. They're the most senior people in the bank. They're here to talk you through career guidance or potentially to walk alongside with you, because they might have a network that you don't have in NAB when you first arrive. So there's lots of different support there. But most importantly, and what I'm proud of, is the community we have. I've got some people in the bank who are relatives, which won't surprise you. So one of my dear friends and colleagues, Michelle Garten, for example, who's in Brisbane, her son works at the bank, and we've got lots of stories like that. And she's been with us for 25 years, so she definitely enjoys it here. And we've got lots of stories of people who've been at NAB for a very, very long time that have also brought their family here. So I think that is a testament to our culture and how people feel once they're in NAB as well.
0: Well, yeah, you did mention the kind of supports that's available for people who potentially want to join NAB, but also for those existing First Nations employees. And, you know, I did want to ask about cultural safety, given that we've had, and you've got a public service background as well, and we've seen numerous reports come out about racism in the workplace, and you know, what protections are in place for First Nations, well, particularly within the banking sector.
1: I can't speak to the whole banking sector, but I can speak to my experience here. I don't work in health and safety in NAB, but I do know that we have things like whistleblower, which is internal, where if you see something, obviously, that you don't think is right, you report it, and you can do that anonymously. So that's used quite often. We obviously have ER that are there to support you and help you as well. We have HR that are here to support you as well. But they're the normal things within an organisation. Cultural safety is a really hard thing, because you can't really – I think it's – everyone has a different version in their mind. You would have a different version of what cultural safety looks and feels like, because you're a different thing is right, you report it, and you can do that anonymously. So that's used quite often. We obviously have ER that are there to support you and help you as well. We have HR that are here to support you as well. But they're the normal things within an organisation. Cultural safety is a really hard thing, because you can't really

0: again, the community that we have. So I talk daily to our First Nations staff. We have a big group chat. In that group chat, you'll hear everything from my kid just got their first tooth to this is what I'm doing in NAIDOC, or does anyone know how to do this thing, or has anyone experienced this before, or is anyone going to be around this office next Thursday? So it's very much, there are people like that have been here for 25 years who know the answer to stuff, and people who are new who need the answer to that, and we help each other out. And to me, that is safety. We can also have really honest conversations when we get together each month about what we're seeing, what we're feeling, what we're hearing. We invite whistleblower or other places into those chats sometimes to talk to them about how we're feeling. We also do a listening piece, so we deeply listen with very senior people to First Nations every year about how they're experiencing the organisation, what they can do, what I can do, what more senior people can do to ensure that this is the employer of choice for First Nations. So what I'm proud of in terms of culture in the bank is the deep listening, the action that is taken when something happens or when someone feels something. There's either a community response, as in us in NAB, we surround each other, we talk to each other, we help each other. There is a process response, it might be whistleblower or ER, HR, et cetera, support. But there is deep listening also from senior leaders who aren't First Nations, who we go to and we say, these are the things we need, and they deeply listen and then they actually act. And I think that's the most important thing. Quite often in my experience in workplaces, I might be the only First Nations at a certain level, or I might feel very lonely or feel like I can't speak up, and we don't want that here. We have a very big speak up culture in NAB. If it's not right, we put our hand up and we fix it together, or we report it and someone else helps us to fix it. So I think, to me, and I can only speak to what I think safety feels like, to me, I feel safe in that because I know that the community has my back in NAB. I know that the senior people have my back in NAB, and I know that they're open to learning when they get it wrong.
1: So I remember walking into, I can't remember what, it might have been Australia Post actually, walking in there and seeing a plaque, and it was acknowledging the traditional owners but also had the Aboriginal name for that country. And I wonder if that's a kind of thing that's also transforming, at least in those front-facing parts of NAB across the Australian landscape.
0: Yeah, I think so. I think you'll see things like that, but I think also for NAB, you'll also see people wearing a First Nations lanyard with design on it. You'll also see people who are mob wearing their First Nations uniform that they've chosen, the polo shirt that we have with the NAB star. We have a really deadly NAB star that was designed. So there is a lot of acknowledgement of the First Nations history of us being the oldest living culture in the world. And I think that's also driven, again, by our CEO. You know, he deeply engages for things like Reconciliation Week. It's not just about having one panel and doing one thing. He encourages everyone to get involved with their local community. We have cultural leave as well, which I really like. We get 3 days a year plus volunteer leave as well, so that we can connect with our culture and our community on days of significance, or for volunteering and things like that. And that's really important to us. I think that us being able to have a day off for NAIDOC or Reconciliation Week, outside of things like sorry business, it's really important that an organisation calls that out and supports that, and that it's not a hard thing to apply for. Because if you've got sorry business, for example, you don't want to go into what sorry business is. I would hope that everyone who works in NAB knows what that is, and I believe they do because there's a lot of training around it.
1: Yeah, I worked for the ABC back in the day, and in Brisbane, and was kind of like the go-to person out of to sort out what the ABC was doing on site for NAIDOC and that sort of thing. So I didn't know that there was a term for that, that was called cultural load. I just accepted that was just a responsibility as being an Indigenous person to make sure that that Aboriginal and Torres Strait Islander culture was celebrated. So How does NAB deal with cultural load that, you know, maybe there's one First Nations person in

0: you know, in an office in Perth who might be feeling that?
1: Look, that's a really big and important question. Again, I can only speak from my experience and what I see happening in our community. So, yes, there can be people who speak to, and as I said, we do listening sessions a lot to work out what we're getting wrong and how we can lean in, who do talk about them feeling that they have cultural load or colonial load, depending on how they express it. We have, for example, First Nations employee reference groups where people have volunteered to run events where they sort of get time within their role to go and do those things. We have an ERG for Pride, for example. We have an ERG for First Nations. We have a Cultural Inc. First Nation ERG as well. So people can volunteer to celebrate, put on events and things like that, but they're volunteering not. I think there's a big difference between, and I'm with you, I've had the same thing happen where people just say, oh, Claire, you're Aboriginal, you'll do the blah. And it's not like they're asking you, they're telling you. And, of course, you go and do it because it's really, really important. I feel like we're not doing that as much as I've seen in other organisations. And, again, I can't speak for everyone. Obviously, it could happen and it can be raised in some of our listening sessions. So, hence, we do talk a lot about it is an opt-in, it's on top of your role, we're aware of that, and your manager will make changes perhaps in your workload or things like that to accommodate. But, you know, I have to be honest and say that no one's ever perfect, right? But I can only talk from my experience where my boss, when I say I'm going to go and do something, it's because I want to do it. It's not because he's made me do it or because he's presumed that I want to do it because I'm Aboriginal. And I think that's a key difference, is the self-determination and the choice, as opposed to feeling like you're obligated and it's on top of your workload.
0: Well, Claire, we've talked about potentially First Nations people working within NAB and the banking sector in general, but I guess the other side of the coin is for those customers, those First Nations people who engage with the bank as customers. And as we know, ASIC has been really cracking down on banks of late, particularly those overcharging their customers with bank fees. So I'm wondering what NAB does actively in terms of ensuring that you have a good relationship with First Nations customers. Thinking of all my family who are at Zenith Kiss, whose only option for banking is with NAB.
1: Yeah, look, that's a great question. And I think we've done a lot of thinking around, again, we've got a First Nations banking team, we've got a First Nations contact centre. We have a lot of First Nations across the bank who will advocate, obviously, for MOB and say, this is what my community would feel about that product, or this is what my community would feel if we don't have that branch anymore. I'm really proud of the fact that we're opening more branches. I'm really proud of the fact that we are in places like Thursday Island, where no one else is, to your point. In other, you know, First Nations big communities like Walgett, we are there. And we have people who work in those branches who reflect the community of which they serve. So that's the biggest thing. I think you feel safer when you walk in and see someone who is local to your community, who you trust when you walk into a bank, particularly if you're going to have a hard conversation. We're also, you would have seen probably on the ABC, probably a couple of months ago, where we talked about 700 ATMs we put out there. So we are branch heavy. We have a lot of branches out there in the community to make sure that when you need us, we are there. We have ATMs. Why? Because we want you to be able to access your money when and how you need it. And like I said, we're deeply listening and making sure that we have people who work in the bank who are First Nations, so that if we're getting it wrong, we'll hear it really quickly. And secondly, so that people can voice how they feel to us, to someone who is them, who is safe, who is MOB. So there's so many things we're doing. And as I said, I'm in people and culture. I'm not necessarily a banker, but these are the things that I'm seeing and experiencing that I'm really particularly proud of. And I couldn't be gammon if I tried. So if I wasn't proud of working at NAB, I wouldn't be here.
0: Well, Claire, it's been a fascinating insight into the work that you do and the leadership, I guess, being shown by NAB in this space. Tell me, is the CEO in danger of his job? Is that you got your name written on it? Have you told him yet?
1: Oh, Lord. No. Definitely not. I'm not coming for that job anytime soon. That's a really big job. And he's a banker too, so he's better qualified for that job than I'd ever be. But the only job I really want is the one I have, and I'm just so blessed to have this job. Can I say, like, you have no idea how wonderful the teacher in me, right? The teacher in me loves seeing people come in and shine. And I talk about Black excellence because these amazing people, they not only just, like, they've got every degree under the sun and they also speak Mandarin. This is Black excellence, but they're also just great people that I get to bring into the bank, people who are empathetic, customer-obsessed, deep community people. And you'd be surprised, like, some of the best people I've ever seen come into the bank aren't necessarily banker background sometimes. Like, if you think about people who go in the call center, sometimes they're ex-nurses, sometimes they're teachers like me. Why? Because they're good listeners and they deeply care. So I've got what I think is a magical wand where I get to see people shine and help each other and grow a community. And again, the school teacher in me just loves the fact that people are happy, they're known, valued and cared for. They're shining, they have self-determination, economic prosperity, and they're that role model, changing the deficit. Because quite often, as you know, people have called us broken and disadvantaged and words that are not about friendship. That's not mateship. But I love seeing Black excellence, and I call them diamonds because they're rare, they're expensive, and they've been made under pressure. And by expensive, I mean the fact that they're really well paid in a bank and really well respected in a bank. So I just love this Black excellence that's coming through, and I couldn't be prouder.
0: Mm. Well, could be some career changes happening after this phone, after this, after this interview.
1: Come and work for us. Come on.
0: What a fantastic call to action. So, right, hop on to your web browser, Google or whatever it may be, First Nations, NAB or NAB, and look for that green button to get that call
1: First Nations
0: back.
1: Careers or First Nations NAB will take you there. First Nations Careers, if you type into Google, I just did it right then, First Nations Careers is where you head. Hit the green button and then you'll hear from me.
0: Claire, appreciate your time.
1: Thank you so much. It's been so deadly talking to you all, and just keep shining like the Black excellence you are.
0: To wrap up, let's talk today. Our artist of the week, we're keeping it close to home. His name is Dean Brady, yes, from That Family. A very musical group, of course, and he's following in their footsteps, reflecting a bit of Motown R&B. Here he is with Falling.

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0: Thank you. 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No, it was an old song we used to play as one of our old ones that we stopped playing. For some reason or another, we might start playing it again. Who knows? It's called Till Things Get Right.
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1: And I heard, as it were, the noise of thunder. One of the four beasts saying, "Come and see." And I saw, and behold, a white horse.

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Everybody won't be treated all the same. There'll be a golden ladder reaching down when the man comes around. The hairs on your arm will stand up at the terror in each sip and in each sup. Will you partake of that last offered cup or disappear into the potter's ground when the man comes around? Hear the trumpets, hear the pipers. 100 million angels

virgins are all trimming their wicks. 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It's hard for thee to kick against the pricks. Till Armageddon, no shalom, no shalom. Then the father hen will call his chickens home. The wise men will bow down before the throne. And at his feet they'll cast their golden crowns. When the man comes around. Whoever is unjust, let him be unjust still. Whoever is righteous, let him be righteous still. Whoever is filthy, let him be filthy still. Listen to the words long written.

virgins are all trimming their wicks. The whirlwind is in the thorn tree. It's hard for thee to kick against the pricks. In measured hundredweight and penny pound, when the man comes around. And I heard a voice in the midst of the four beasts, and I looked, and behold, a pale horse, and his name that sat on him was Death, and Hell followed with him.

He's got a didgeridoo. And I said, Mom, what are you listening to? And she said, Murray Country on Triple A.

ways. I've been clear-headed, words in red on the right page. Between them Sundays and the nowhere run days, well, I'm just

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0: Arizona now. 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
0: It's always on 5 in Margaritaville, come to think of it.
1: Yeah, I heard it did.
0: You've been there, haven't you?
1: Yes, sir.
0: I've seen your boat there.
1: I've been to Margaritaville a few times.
0: All right. Well, that's good.
1: Stumble all the way back.
0: Okay. 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
1: Between the buoys. I got it.
0: All right. 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
1: I'm ready. 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
0: Let's get out of here.
1: I'm gone.
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1: Sometimes I failed to answer the call when I left it all to chance. So many things I did before, but I never missed the dance. Kawanji.

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1: This is Lainey Wilson, and you are listening to Triple A, Maori Country.

Take a look in my eyes, my heart, my soul, it can be found. This sacred ground you walk has stories of its own.

Mom, he's got a didgeridoo. And I said, Mom, what are you listening to? And she said, Murray Country on Triple A.

0: Hello, I'm Adam Evans with the NIRS News. Women and families of disabled Australians will be unfairly affected by sweeping changes to the National Disability Insurance Scheme, advocacy groups have warned. A government inquiry into proposed NDIS changes is this week expected to hear evidence that access changes, designed in part to halt ballooning costs, will negatively impact mothers of disabled children, even if they're adults. According to modelling from the Grattan Institute, $11 billion of the $16.6 billion in savings for 2029-30 will come from eligibility changes. The changes are likely to reduce NDIS participants to under 600,000, a third of the expected numbers if no changes were made. Iran and Israel have halted attacks on each other following an appeal from US President Donald Trump, who called for the shooting to stop. The wave of attacks over the past 24 hours marked the most direct confrontation between Iran and Israel since an April ceasefire, threatening US efforts to reach an agreement with Iran to end the more than three-month war. Despite the pause in hostilities, Israel says it will continue to attack locations in Lebanon. Meanwhile, the leaders of Britain, Germany, and France want direct talks between Ukrainian President Volodymyr Zelensky and Russian President Vladimir Putin to try and secure a ceasefire, with Europe playing a role. A joint statement after a meeting in London, British Prime Minister Keir Starmer, German Chancellor Friedrich Merz, and French President Emmanuel Macron say they commend Zelensky's call to end the war. The leaders called on Putin to agree to an immediate and complete ceasefire, with the current line of contact as a starting point for any negotiations. We'll have more coming up next.
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0: To sport, and New South Wales coach Laurie Daly is rolling the dice on the fitness of Mitch Moses after recalling the Parramatta captain to his Blues side for Game 2 of the State of Origin series. Moses was named in Daly's squad last night, having failed to play for the Eels since he was ruled out of the series opener in Sydney less than 48 hours before kickoff. The Parramatta playmaker suffered a minor hamstring strain in the lead-up to the game and was replaced at 5'8 by Canberra's Ethan Strange. Daly also picked up Bulldogs star Stephen Critchin, but he's since been ruled out and will be replaced by Rooster star Danny Wilder. Meanwhile, round 13 of the AFL wrapped up yesterday with the Demons beating Collingwood 12-11-83 to 11-9-75. Demons coach Stephen King says the Pies are a challenging team.
8: Yeah, the way they set the ground up, it does challenge you. As I said before, they've been playing together for a long time. Got experienced players that step up on big occasions, and that was probably the threat the whole night, really, and the whole game was, we were anxious in the box. We could understand and see. And because it was so tight, going from win a game, save a game, there's different modes, and in the end, you just got to trust your players to get it done.
0: D-star Brody Myercheck was carried off the field after a tackle by Billy Frampton, and the club's waiting for scans on his neck. Now for a look at the capital city weather around the country. A shower and two in Magajim, Brisbane with a top of 22. 21 are partly cloudy on Gadigal Country, Sydney, while it's 15 with a shower or two in Ngunnawal Gambri Country, Canberra. 19 and sunny in Nam, Melbourne, and sunny in Nipaluna, Hobart with a max of 17. A late shower and 20 degrees in Tundunya, Adelaide, 17 and showers in Boorloo, Perth, and a top of 31 and partly cloudy in Garamilla, Darwin. If you have any stories that you'd like to share with us, you can send us an email to news@nirs.org.au. That's news@nirs.org.au.
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6: Hey, good morning, you deadly mob out there for a Tuesday morning. It's a little bit wet outside. Take care on the roads. Before I kick the show off, I'd just like to acknowledge the traditional owners of the land on which we are broadcasting from here in West End, Brisbane, and also acknowledge our elders past, present, and emerging. Hey, what is going on? The Origin sides have been announced yesterday. A few surprises, I think, for both sides. I actually saw some of the comments on the New South Wales side, and some of those New South Wales fans are not happy with some of those selections. I don't know, even when they're winning New South Wales, they're changing players, so it's just weird. I'm glad that Queensland stay loyal to most of their players, and we just keep turning up and keep turning up. That's the Queensland spirit, I reckon, right there. Hey, I know it's early, but I hope you're enjoying your morning so far. Don't forget, you can always text us on 0493 222 822. If you'd like to hear your song this morning on the Brekkie Show, I love it when you text through what songs that you want, because then I know it's the songs that you want, right? And you'll be tuned right in wherever it is that you are tuned in from. 3892 0188 is also how you can get in contact with me. If you like to have a yarn to me off air and yarn about whatever it is that you'd like to yarn about, because that's just what we do. Alrighty, let's get moving here this morning and rip into some of these deadly songs we got lined up for you here.

Bam.

Hey, Betty Rose there, sorted out, Triple A Murray Country, the Brekkie Show. And before that one, Melinda Snyder, Men in Trucks. What sort of men do you like, ladies? What sort of men do you like? Well, she likes the one in trucks. And before that one, Highway to Hell, Hacey Dixie. 17 minutes past the hour here. Nice and early, a bit of drizzle on the way in this morning. So if you are going to be on the roads, stay safe and slow down. Always see those little P-platers flying past you. I don't know what it is with the rain, but people seem to drive even more crazier. Do you notice that? They're speeding around everywhere, changing lanes without indicating, doing this, doing that. I don't know what it is, but the rain seems to send them crazy. It's like when you need to be somewhere and you catch every red light known to man. And you're just like, what is going on today? But it's like they say, if you leave earlier and allow yourself time to get there, then you'll get there, right? That's the plan anyways. 0493 222 822. Come on, text me through. What sort of a song would you like this morning here on the Brekkie Show? Or if you'd like a bit of a shout out, hey, why don't you go on your Facebook page and see whose birthday it is today? Maybe you just want to give somebody a birthday shout out. That'd be cool. Just drop down to the notifications there and see whose birthday it is. Or give me a buzz at 3892-0188. Have a yarn to me. See what's going on. Alrighty, let's keep it moving here this morning. This is a little bit of Elvis Presley here. Love Me Tender.

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Real laughs, real yarns, real community. 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And when it's time to head home, The Drive Show keeps you moving. Good vibes, big laughs, and the soundtrack to your arvo. 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This is AAA.

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You better go on home, Kentucky gambler. 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

Triple A Murray Country, the Brekkie Show. How you doing this morning? Merle Haggard, Kentucky gambler, and tequila before that one. My eyes are going all over the screen here. That's what happens when you get a little bit old. See, your eyes go this way, your eyes go that way. You're trying to focus, see what's going on. Hope you're doing well this morning. Hey, what a deadly message. I love it when the Darwin mob are tuned in from right up there in the Northern Territory. And you got your little request in just in time, because I'm going to play it straight away. You just snuck him in. Good on you. So, what's going on up there in Darwin? Let me know. What's the weather like? It's sort of overcast and drizzling down here in Brizzy, but it's kind of muggy as well. I guess that's what happens when the rain comes through. It makes it a little bit muggy. I don't know what's worse, being muggy or getting around with the slippers on and being cold. But yeah, what's going on? What's going on up there in Darwin? Glad to hear from you, Mob. Here it is. This is your request. This is Glenn Campbell right here, Galveston, right here on the Brekkie Show with your host, Ray Nagus.

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2: Hey, Triple A Murray Country, the Brekkie Show, Kane Brown, my where I come from. Curry Rose, Roger Knox before that one, and get along, Kenny Chesney. And of course, for the Darwin mob there, we kicked it off with Glenn Campbell and Galveston right here on the Brekkie Show. Hey, don't forget, if you'd like to hear your song this morning, it's that easy, just like the Darwin mob did. 0493 222 822. Request a song. Hey, jump on your Facebook. Whose birthday is it today? Let's give them a birthday shout out. That's what I reckon we should do. What do you reckon? It's always good to get a little birthday shout out on your birthday. Just starts your day off right when that happens, I reckon. Just make, well, we're all special, right? But yeah, just to actually somebody just say happy birthday to you to kick your day off. How cool is that? Hey, we're at the top of the hour almost. The first hour has flown by. It just goes so fast here. I don't know what's going on. You reckon I should just stop playing all the good songs and that way it goes slower? Is that what I should do? Or should I could keep playing all the deadly songs for you mob out there? I reckon I'll keep doing that. Hey, let's keep the music rolling here to the top of the hour. Doc Walker, Sarah Storer, Tyler Rodriguez and Kev Carmody coming your way right here on The Brekkie Show with your host, Ray Nagus.

0: I'm Adam Evans with the NIRS News. According to new data, we were more satisfied with life during the COVID pandemic lockdowns than we are now. Australia Bureau of Statistics data says on a scale of 1 to 10, Australia's life satisfaction was 7.2 during the pandemic. Last year's satisfaction was only 7.1. An analysis of the data by KPMG says this is due to financial stressors. KPMG's Terry Rawnsley says there was financial uncertainty during the pandemic, but it wasn't this kind of cost of living crunch that we're seeing now. Pharmacists are pushing for broader powers to prescribe medications, which they say will take pressure off GPs and the federal budget. They say it could save patients from having to book a doctor's appointment every time they want to pick up a script for medications, ranging from chronic health conditions to mental health and travel health. Trials across the states and territories already allow chemists to prescribe medicines for hormonal contraceptions, urinary tract infections, and skin conditions, among others. A report released by the Pharmacy Guild of Australia says expanding pharmacist prescribing could save the health system $1 billion in a year. It says it could also free up more than 10 million GP appointments and prevent 30,000 hospitalisations annually. Police are working with their Greek counterparts following reports one of Australia's most wanted men has been arrested after 3 decades on the run. James Delamangis was taken into custody on Sunday. The 55-year-old had been living under a pseudonym in Greece since a warrant was issued for his arrest over the death of father of two, George Giannopoulos. Mr. Giannopoulos was fatally stabbed on Anzac Day in 1999 after intervening in a fight at a suburban Sydney nightclub. The underworld figure has evaded Australian authorities for decades. Police had tried to extradite him in 2003, and attempts to prosecute him by their Greek counterparts were suspended in 2007. And at least 35 people have been killed after a powerful earthquake struck the southern Philippines. The quake struck yesterday and registered a magnitude of 7.8. 4 people remain missing and a total of 144 have been injured. We'll have more coming up next.
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0: To sport, and round 14 of the NRL wrapped up yesterday with the Bulldogs beating the Eels 14-12 at Stadium Australia. Despite the win, the Dogs had trouble with their attack, but coach Cameron Seraldo says they had to focus on what they were doing right.
3: Well, the first half, we did a lot of the parts of the game really well. We defended really well. We got forward really well. And then we got down to the opposition try line and just got a little bit nervous. So you could feel the tension and things like that. And we were just started overthinking things a bit. So, at half time, it was just really important. We understood that we were doing a lot of things really well and tried to, just simplify some things when we got the opposition try line. And we sort of come out after half time and did that.
0: Now for a look at the capital city weather around the country. A shower and 2 in Magajim, Brisbane with a top of 22. 21 are partly cloudy on Gadigal Country, Sydney, while it's 15 with a shower or 2 in Ngunnawal, Gambri Country, Canberra. 19 at sunny in Nam, Melbourne, and sunny in Nipaluna, Hobart with a max of 17. A late shower and 20 degrees in Tundanya, Adelaide. 17 in showers in Boorloo, Perth, and a top of 31 and partly cloudy in Garamilla, Darwin. If you have any stories that you'd like to share with us, you can send us an email to news@nirs.org.au. That's news@nirs.org.au.
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2: Hey, good morning, you deadly mob out there for a Tuesday morning. I don't know what the weather is like where you are, but it's overcast and drizzling down here in West End, Brisbane. Stay safe on the roads. Hey, have you gone on to our AAA Facebook page yet? Have you tagged anybody that you know? They're giving away a double pass to the NAIDOC ball, and every person that you tag in the post, you get one entry. So why not jump on the Facebook page and check out how you can do that? I think it's next week they're going to draw the winner. I'll have to find the correct information out for you, but don't delay. Double pass, how cool is that, to the NAIDOC ball? It should be a deadly night. Go on and check it out on our socials. Hey, the Origin sides, they mentioned them and named them yesterday. What do you think? What do you think? The New South Wales fans, they just absolutely blow up deluxe, don't they? Whenever they pick their sides, and they keep swapping and changing and carrying on after winning. I don't know. I'm just glad we're loyal followers and stick to what we know. But we got a few different lads in our team as well. Obviously, Paddy Carrigan is out with an injury, so there was a bit of a reshuffle there in the forward pack. But next Wednesday down there in Melbourne, I'm sure the boys can get it done and make it one all. It's better with a decider anyway. Maybe our mate there in the middle with the whistle might influence the game again. Oops, did I really say that? I'm sorry. I'm sorry, all you New South Wales fans. I didn't mean to say that, but really I did. Hey, let's get into the music here for the second hour of the show. this is Rising Wind Band. Sorry, right here on the Bracky Show with your host, Ray Nagus.

Triple A Murray Country, the Brekkie Show. How you doing this morning for a Tuesday? How good are the requests that are coming through this morning? Carry Your Love With Me, George Strait there, a request for Jammer over there in Ipswich. And before that one, Casey Chambers, Not Pretty Enough. And Michelle tuned in up there at the Sunshine Coast again. That was Chris Stapleton, Parachute. She loves a little bit of Chris Stapleton. And, Michelle, we just got belted on the weekend. Michelle's a fellow raider, just like me, the fellow green machine. We just couldn't do it on the weekend, could we? But anyways, there's always next week. That Hudson Young better not play good in the Origin, Michelle. That's all I know. He better come back to the Raiders and play good for us. Actually, he always plays good for the Raiders. We just need, a little bit of something. But thanks for tuning in again this morning all the way up there in the sunny coast. What's the weather like up there, Michelle? 0493 222 822. Let us know, because it's overcast and raining here where I am. Slow down on the roads, wherever it is that you are, if you are out and about on the roads. Hey, let me know what you reckon about these next four songs. I just was mucking around here, flicking around with some songs, and I thought these four songs look like they could go together pretty good on the Brekkie Show. So let's get into it. This first one is Ian Moss, Tucker's Daughter, right here on the Brekkie Show with your host, Ray Nagus.

Hey, I had some help. Morgan Wallen there featuring Post Malone. Before that one, the beautiful voice of Thelma Plum, Don't Let a Good Girl Down. And Fleetwood Mac, Everywhere, before that one. Hey, where's some thumbs up? Give me some thumbs up. 0493 222 822. Did you like those four songs? Back to back to back to back to back. Hey, don't forget, around about 8:10, we're going to catch up with the Deadly Choices crew, as we always do on a Tuesday. We'll get some more info off them around the JMC, the Junior Murray Carnival, which is, you know, not really that far away. We're in June. Really, 9th of June already. So we're only a few days away from the halfway through this month. Guys, quick, eh? Like, the carnival's not until September. But I'm telling you what, it'll just creep up on you. Don't close your eyes, because you will miss it. But yeah, you still got some time to send through your requests this morning. Birthday shout-outs, community events, whatever it is that's going on in your neck of the woods. We'd love to hear what is going on in your neck of the woods, so we can get those messages out. June is Men's Health Awareness Month, so I have got some deadly men organised to come in for some interviews this month to talk about men's health, which will be good. And also, we've got some people coming in yarning to us about what's going to be happening for NAIDOC, because NAIDOC is not too far away either. And that always creeps up on us as well, first week of July. So, yeah, it's only a few weeks away, that one. All righty, let's keep the music rolling here this morning. This is Pigman Brothers' Thirsty People, right here on The Brekkie Show with your host, Ray Nagus.

I'm Taliqua Clancy. My mob is the Willy Willy Waka Waka and Grang Grang. And you're listening to Murray Country. Triple A Murray Country. I keep doing that. Missing Triple A. You're listening to Triple A Murray Country.

0: Uncle, what are you up to? I thought you loaded that fishing gear into the ute last night.
1: Yeah, then I had to unload it all to see what I loaded. And now I'm loading it again. It's tricky business planning for a fishing trip, you know.
0: Yeah, I guess you're right. But once we get there, it's going to be nice and peaceful. Out on country with just you and me. Speaking of being out on country, maybe we'll have some time to yarn about that retirement stuff we started looking at the other day.
1: Yeah, that'll be good. You know, planning for retirement can also feel like tricky business, or feel like something that just isn't for us mob.
0: I don't think you're alone in feeling that way. But planning for retirement doesn't just help us, but our family too. And when we looked at that MoneySmart website, it helped to think about what it could look like for us, as well as what we can do now to plan for it, right?
1: It did make me feel better. I reckon more mob should check MoneySmart out. Thinking about a plan for your retirement is important for all of us.
0: Yeah. And speaking of plans, let me give you a hand loading the rest of this fishing stuff. If we load it all just right, we might actually have some room for our camping gear and some food.
1: As if we're going to need food with all the fish we're going to be reeling in. And for you mob listening out there, don't forget to check out MoneySmart. It's a free, independent source of information that can help you plan your retirement future today. 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

Triple A Murray Country, Dan Sultan there, Old Fitzroy, and before that one, Famous in a Small Town, Miranda Lambert. I know there's a few people tuning in this morning who are famous in a small town. I'm not going to mention any names, but you know who you are. How you doing this morning? Thanks for tuning in. If you're a first-time listener to Triple A Murray Country, don't change that dial. We've got the best country music mix around. From the best, from the old school, the new school, and of course the best of our Aboriginal and Torres Strait Islander artists. Hey, in the next hour we're going to catch up with the Deadly Choices crew around about 8:10. So stick around for that one. You don't want to miss it. We're going to catch up with Big Petro, I think, today. Big Petro. Alrighty, let's keep the music rolling to the top of the hour. We've got some Archie Roach coming your way, and this one is Cody Johnson.

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3: Station sponsor.

0: Hello, I'm Adam Evans with the NIRS News. Women and families of disabled Australians will be unfairly affected by sweeping changes to the National Disability Insurance Scheme, advocacy groups have warned. A government inquiry into proposed NDIS changes is this week expected to hear evidence that access changes, designed in part to halt ballooning costs, will negatively impact mothers of disabled children, even if they're adults. According to modelling from the Grattan Institute, $11 billion of the $16.6 billion in savings for 2029-30 will come from eligibility changes. The changes are likely to reduce NDIS participants to under 600,000, a third of the expected numbers if no changes were made. Iran and Israel have halted attacks on each other following an appeal from US President Donald Trump, who called for the shooting to stop. The wave of attacks over the past 24 hours marked the most direct confrontation between Iran and Israel since an April ceasefire, threatening US efforts to reach an agreement with Iran to end the more than three-month war. Despite the pause in hostilities, Israel says it will continue to attack locations in Lebanon. Meanwhile, the leaders of Britain, Germany, and France want direct talks between Ukrainian President Volodymyr Zelensky and Russian President Vladimir Putin to try and secure a ceasefire, with Europe playing a role. A joint statement after a meeting in London, British Prime Minister Keir Starmer, German Chancellor Friedrich Merz, and French President Emmanuel Macron say they commend Zelensky's call to end the war. The leaders called on Putin to agree to an immediate and complete ceasefire, with the current line of contact as a starting point for any negotiations. We'll have more coming up next.
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0: To sport, and New South Wales coach Laurie Daly is rolling the dice on the fitness of Mitch Moses after recalling the Parramatta captain to his Blues side for Game 2 of the State of Origin series. Moses was named in Daly's squad last night, having failed to play for the Eels since he was ruled out of the series opener in Sydney less than 48 hours before kickoff. The Parramatta playmaker suffered a minor hamstring strain in the lead-up to the game and was replaced at 5'8 by Canberra's Ethan Strange. Daly also picked up Bulldogs star Stephen Critchin, but he's since been ruled out and will be replaced by Rooster star Danny Wilder. Meanwhile, round 13 of the AFL wrapped up yesterday, with the Demons beating Collingwood 12-11-83 to 11-9-75. Demons coach Stephen King says the Pies are a challenging team.
8: Yeah, the way they set the ground up, it does challenge you. As I said before, they've been playing together for a long time. You've got experienced players that step up on big occasions, and that was probably the threat the whole night, really, and the whole game was, we were anxious in the box. We could understand and see. And because it was so tight, going from win a game, save a game, there's different modes, and in the end, you've just got to trust your players to get it done.
0: D-star Brody Myercheck was carried off the field after a tackle by Billy Frampton, and the club's waiting for scans on his neck. Now for a look at the capital city weather around the country. A shower and two in Maggie in Brisbane with a top of 22. 21 are partly cloudy on Gadigal Country, Sydney, while it's 15 with a shower or two in Ngunnawal Gambri Country, Canberra. 19 and sunny in Nam, Melbourne, and sunny in Nipple and Hobart with a max of 17. A late shower and 20 degrees in Tundunya, Adelaide, 17 and showers in Boorloo, Perth, and a top of 31 and partly cloudy in Garamilla, Darwin. If you have any stories that you'd like to share with us, you can send us an email to news@nirs.org.au. That's news@nirs.org.au.

Triple A Murray Country, the Brekkie Show, Coloured Stone there, Dancing in the Moonlight. A request for Leo and Al, tuned in, cruising around in Brizzy again. Love it, boys. Love it, love it, love it. They're in the rain, they reckon. And they want to give a big shout out to all the Deadly Mob down there in Nambucca Heads, Barrowville, Maxville and Vella. All right, hopefully they were tuned in this morning to hear your little shout-out. Hey, we're going to be catching up with Big Petro here in a minute for all the Deadly Choices news, so stay tuned. This one is Mo Bandy right here on the Brekkie Show. This is another request this morning as well. Keep the requests rolling. We love it here on Triple A Murray Country.

0: Triple A Brekkie Show as we yarn with deadly choices.
1: Hey, that's right. It's time to have a yarn to the Deadly Choices crew, as we always do for a Tuesday morning. We normally have the Bulla Edric Lee in here in the studios. He must be busy, but I tell you what, I don't know. I think we've done a bit of an upgrade anyway. We've got to Should I have said that? Is that going to upset Edric Lee? We've got Petro Sidney Seaver in the house. Good morning, brother. How are you?
2: Good morning. Good morning. Hey, Edric, if you're listening, that was not me. That was Ray that said that. And no. I've come off the interchange bench, and I'm taking over from the big man. But it's great to be here, brother.
1: Yeah. Hey, look, we're leading into Origin. next week,
2: yes.
1: We could talk about this for ages, but we won't. disappointing game one, but our Queensland Spiriters, we just move on.
2: Yep.
1: And I think Billy Slater's done a wonderful job there handling the media, and we're just moving on, and game one is done. And we just move on to game two. Is that your understanding of the attitude from our mighty Maroons in terms of we just – things happen on the field, they're out of our control, and we just move on to game two?
2: Yeah, that's pretty much it. I mean, I'm immensely proud of the boys. I just thought, up until halftime, everything was looking really good. And, you know, we had that great lead, and, with Kalen's send-off, which was pivotal in that moment, in the impact that it had on the game. And look, we can talk all day, black and blue till the cows come home on this whole topic of whether the ref got it right. But look, at the end of the day, he's got to make that call. He did overrule the bunker, and on the evidence that they saw, they thought it was probably just a 10-minute stint in the bin. But the ref thought otherwise, and it definitely did have an impact on the game. But I tell you what, I was so impressed and just how brave the players were in being able to defend for so long, that back end of the game, one man down, Kalen in the bin, and New South Wales almost they pulled off the impossible, beat them with 16 men, with 12 men on the field. That was a huge effort.
1: Yeah, unbelievable. That's what makes us so proud as Queenslanders. Now, aside from the Origin stuff, what's been keeping you busy, brother?
2: Yeah, I guess a bit of everything, really. It's just typically when the footy season's on, it's always busy for myself. I still have my role with the Broncos, and I do a bit of work with the NRL, and obviously with the Queensland Maroons camp as well too. So it is nice that I still get involved with all that, and obviously with Deadly Choices too, with some of our amazing programs that are happening out there in community. There's a lot going on, and I actually just got back from Ariba. I was up there playing. I went away with the Artie Beach and Foundation Future Mortals, and we had a game up there up in Ariba. We spent a few days up there, but it was awesome. Just great to be that in that part of beautiful North Queensland, and working with Mullingu up there, who did a wonderful job. But it's just great to be in community and having fun and talking all things Deadly Choices.
1: Yeah, that's so good, brother. Now look, I still have nightmares when I played in the Masters down the Gold Coast, and you and Big Mark Tukey were playing for Waterford Demons.
2: Oh,
1: and,
2: you both
1: smashed me in the Masters. I was having a run with Nala Panthers. I don't know who the heck roped me into playing the Masters, but I can at least say that Big Mark Tukey and Petro bowled me over on the football field at least once. Hey, now, Petro, are you going to be at the Elders Games? That's happening this Friday, the Elders Games over there at Browns Plains?
2: Yeah, that's it. Very exciting. Yeah, it's always, I guess out of all the programs that we have with Deadly Choices, it's definitely one of my favourites, and it's just wonderful to see the Elders come from all across southeast Queensland and other regions as well too that love to be a part of it. And it is such a wonderful day. We have music. We have obviously the game, some great tucker as well too, supplied by the team. It is such a great occasion. It's great to see everyone come there and get those competitive juices flowing, because that's it. It doesn't matter how old you are, you want to win. You want to do well. And I can tell you, geez, the Elders, as I think I've mentioned many times before,
1: yeah,
2: they get cross with you if you get their score scores wrong, or you know. But it is wonderful to see so many elders come together, and that's going to be the elders' games coming up. Yeah, it's going to be great.
1: Yeah, this Friday. Can't wait for that one. I'll be over there myself. Mm-hmm. With Wobbly Wheels, that's the name of the ATSIC's Logan Elders team there.
2: Love
1: so
2: it. Love
1: they're
2: it.
1: Very passionate, like you say. Now, Petro, you know, I don't necessarily want to talk about it. It's a spot for you that's in your heart. But the Broncos, they're going through a bit of a slump at the moment. And off air, I was having a quick chat to you about did you ever kind of go through that? I know when you were at the Broncos, you guys were very successful. But obviously, every club goes through a bit of a slump. So, yeah. Kind of in your thoughts, what have they got to kind of do to get themselves back on track?
2: Yeah, it's a bit of a tough one, that one. And as you said, you know, when you asked me, and for sure, you know, I was a part of, I think maybe that 06 season where we did win the premiership, we went through a slump, I think maybe five or six losses in a row, and, you know, in other seasons where, for whatever reason, it just doesn't happen. You're just not clicking as a team, and you know, when you start to lose, it's just about trying to stay positive and trying to, you know, pick yourself up. And you know, it's well noted the Broncos have had pretty horrific injury toll at the start of the year. We've had a few suspensions as well too, which hasn't helped. And with all of that, I think it just it snowballs to the fact that, you know, you get in a bit of a negative headspace in terms of, you know, trying to be positive, trying to find the positives in your performances. And if you're not winning, it definitely impacts on you. And of course, the microscope is always on the Broncos, you know. Mm. You know, so there's a lot of pressure there in their performance. But, you know, it's just one of those things. It's you just got to get gritty and you've got to find a way to win. And at the moment for the poor old Bronx, it's just not happening. And but, you know, every side has to go through that. You know, it was a tough loss there on the weekend to the Titans, who, you know, good on them. I mean, they played some great footy and were able to get themselves out of jail there. It was Broncos sort of leading the front there. But, you know, again, when you're a team, you know, full of confidence, you can overcome anything. And the Titans did a great job. So there for the Bronx, they just got to get back and try and win the next game and then try and build some momentum off the back of that.
1: Yeah, now look, brother, you went to Magic Round. I was lucky enough to go on the Sunday. So they were deadly games there on a Sunday. Mm. What about yourself? Did you spend the whole time? You went every day at Magic Round?
2: Yeah, pretty much. It was actually a really good weekend. We started off on the Friday. I was part of the 2006 Broncos Grand Final reunion, and that was great to catch up with a lot of the old players that I played with in that team and relive those memories. And obviously that was the start. We had the women's State of Origin the night before, and which was a victory to New South Wales. And then it was, you know, the NRL Magic Round was wonderful to see so many people come from all over the country, international as well too. People had flown in just for Magic Round. So, yeah, it was just great to be a part of it. And you would have seen it on Sunday there. Geez, it was just great to see all the fans there in their colours, and it was really well supported. And, of course, we had our Deadly Choices winners there as well too.
1: That's right.
2: Our competition winners for Magic Round. And I was lucky enough on that Friday night to be a part of handing out their shirts and celebrating with them, because it's always great what Deadly Choices does with these major events, their partnerships with the NRL. We can put these competition winners, give them an experience of a lifetime, and for those winners that come from pretty much all over the country, they were able to experience a wonderful Magic Round. So it was great to be part of them and see them enjoy what was such a wonderful weekend.
1: Yeah, look, the highlight of my Magic Round was getting my photo with Danica Mason.
2: Oh yeah,
1: I just happened to be wandering around, and I wondered what all this fuss was about. There were all these people kind of around somebody, and I thought, oh, what's going on there? You know, like you never know who you're going to run into at Magic Round, and she was so nice to pull up and just get a photo with me. Yeah,
2: yeah,
1: so,
2: she's great, eh? And
1: she was really good.
2: Yeah. So hang on, is this a scoop here? You're not leaving. you're not. AAA to head over to
1: no.
2: You sure?
1: No, nothing like that. Stay community. Stay community, brother. Now look, Regos are closed for the JMC, the Junior Murray Carnival. I did give it a couple of plugs over the last few weeks about, you know, make sure your mob get on there and register your teams or your children, because they are filling up, and now I see they are closed.
2: Yeah, that's it. And I mean, look, the just the love and the passion for the Junior Murray Carnival. It is so good to see so many players and teams registered to play. So it is closed, but again, you know, thank you to everyone that's involved here, because it is such a huge event on the DC calendar, Junior Murray Carnival, and I can't wait. It is going to be such a huge, huge event, and like they always are, over there. So at Albany Creek Crushers again, it's a great facility, that one. It's, you know, the fact that, you know, you've got all those multiple fields, you know, you can walk between the games and see all these wonderful athletes that have been born, bred in community, and they are the future stars, NRL, NRLW stars, and all the other sports, because that's it. I mean, it is such a great stepping stone for our young athletes here that take part. And of course, you know, the 715 health checks that have been undertaken there for anyone competing, they have to do that, which is, again, a wonderful thing to celebrate in what is one of our major events, that everyone has had their health check. So looking forward to that Friday 25th to Sunday the 27th of September. So can't wait.
1: Yeah, and look, our DC ambassadors, they do wander around at those carnivals. You know, you might run into Jamie Chapman or Olivia Koenig.
2: Yeah.
1: Out there, obviously, those two ladies were a part of the Origin squad there, New South Wales squad, but, you know, they are our DC ambassadors. Also, listen, I love catching up with Jermaine Hopgood. I know he copped that ACL injury at the start of the year, and, you know, terrible injury that one is, to recover and come back from, especially at the top level.
2: That's it.
1: But he's last year I ran into him, and he was wonderful. All the DC ambassadors were wonderful, with the kids and the people jumping in with photos and yarns. As you know yourself, you've never ever walked past me whenever you've seen me. You've always got a crowd of people, but you always manage to still come over and say g'day for a few minutes. And, you know, I know I really appreciate it, and I know our mob do as well.
2: Yeah, no, we love it. We're so lucky to be ambassadors, you know, within the program, and, you know, the fact that, you know, we at different stages of our careers, obviously, you mentioned Jamie and Olivia, and all our other ambassadors. Sorry, we're just so grateful that we get that chance to be a part of the community and walk around, tell our stories, but also to, you know, celebrate, you know, the wonderful things that they're doing in community, and talk all things footy. And just on that, just with Olivia and Jamie especially, it is hard for me as a proud Queenslander, but we got to say congratulations to the girls. They were part of that winning Blues women's team that secured the series for the State of Origin title again this year, and they were tremendous. I mean, you know, credit to the Queenslanders. They did an admirable job. They really fought hard, but you know, geez, that there's a lot of experience, big game players in that blue side, and all that experience came to the fore there and were able to secure another series win for themselves. So good on the Blues. That's the last time I'll ever say that again.
1: Yeah, that's right. Hey, look, finally this morning, you've come on with lots of info this morning in Deadly Yarns. Got to quickly touch on the Deadly Maroons experience coming up for Game 3. Can you tell us a little bit more about that one?
2: Yeah, so again, it's just you got to get in there. You've got to be in it to win it, like all our other major events, whether it's the Australian Open or the Origin Experience Magic Round. It's all about, you know, making sure you go out, get your 715 health check, and then you go into the draw to be a part of this. So, yeah, it is going to be a wonderful opportunity for those competition winners. As I said, all you have to do is get your health check, and you can go on the draw to be a part of that, and you'll get that phone call. It'd be like winning the lottery, eh? Like
1: yeah,
2: you've got
1: right.
2: Game 3 tickets. It's like Charlie and the Chocolate Factory and the golden ticket.
1: To
2: experience Game 3, I'll be there. Our ambassadors will be there. We'll be able to take you to the ground. You'll experience the captain's run, and then also to game day experience to be there at Suncorp Stadium. And hopefully the boys get the job done in Melbourne, and it'll be a decider in Brisbane. How good would that be to be there for that?
1: How good will that be? Now, finally, before we let you go, Petro, your deadly choice for today or the week or the month, what do you got for us?
2: Well, having played footy on the weekend, I'm a bit sore, actually, I've got to tell you that. But in that, I think just the fact that I'm you know, walking regularly, You know, that's been great for me. So I just love getting out there, going for a walk. You know, 40 minutes, that's all I need. You know, put the headphones on or walk the dog. You know, the kids come along with me sometimes too. So that's my deadly choice.
1: Yeah, look, if you're out there at Redcliffe, he's on the beaches from what time, Petro?
2: Well, I'll say from 5 a.m. onwards, eh? Just look out for me.
1: Just look out for him with the kids and the dog. Thanks very much for joining us. So good to see you.
2: Haven't seen
1: you for a while. We love it when the Deadly Choices crew come in here to AAA and let us know what's going on in our community. Hope you're having a deadly morning this morning. To find out any more info, you just go to allthews.deadlychoices.com.au, and that's how you can find out any more info that Petro spoke about this morning or anything else. All right, let's get music rolling. Thanks again, Petro,
2: for joining us this morning.
1: And this is Luke Combs here, Be By You, right here on The Brekkie Show with your host, Ray Nagus.

Triple A Murray Country, The Brekkie Show, King Stingray there, Get Me Out. And before that one, Trisha Yearwood, X's and O's. And we kicked off after the Deadly Choices segment with some Luke Combs, Be By You. Geez, he got a lot of good songs, that fella, Luke Combs, eh? It's like a massive, massive selection of Luke Combs songs that we can pick. And it doesn't matter which one you pick, you could just close one eye and just pick one. Because you got all the deadly songs, that fella. Hey, don't forget, let's talk in after the 9 o'clock news and weather. And, of course, in the afternoons, our 3 p.m. drive show for some more deadly yarns and some more deadly music in the afternoon. It looks like it's cleared up down here. Thank goodness for that. One part there, we had a couple of weeks of rain, eh? And all the sport and everything. What about how they just cancel all the sport now when they just get a couple of drops of rain? It's not like the old days where we just did it tough. A little bit of water, game's cancelled. It's off. Can't do it. Anyways, I guess we get the day off when they cancel it. I suppose that's one good thing. Hey, have you jumped on our socials yet? The AAA socials on Facebook. We are giving away 2 tickets to the NAIDOC Ball. Go on there and find out what you have to do to get yourself into the entry and the draw. Every person you tag, you get an entry into the draw. I'll find out for sure. I'm pretty sure it's drawn next week. So don't delay. Get on there and tag whoever you like, who you'd like to take to the NAIDOC Ball. Or maybe you don't even want to take them. You just want to tag them and rub it into them that you won the tickets and they're not going to be going with you. Are you going to be like that? That's spiteful. Geez, that's spiteful. Anyways, go on there and do it. It's on our Facebook page. You can do it right now. Alrighty, let's keep the music rolling here this morning. This is Brooks and Dunn, Brand New Man, right here on The Brekkie Show with your host, Ray Nagus.

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3: Triple M, Murray Country, the Brekkie Show. Yeah, there you have it. You heard all about the NAIDOC ball there. Speaking of NAIDOC, Friday the 10th of July, Musgrave Park Family Fun Day. That's not too far away. I know we're talking July, but we're already in June, so don't muck around. Get down there to Musgrave Park for the Family Fun Day, Friday the 10th of July, 9 a.m. to 5 p.m. Love going down there to Musgrave Park and seeing all the Dedley dancers and all the Dedley performances, especially our little Jarjums who get in there and dance. They're the cutest, aren't they, when they get up on stage and they're looking around at one another to see if they're doing the right moves at the right time, and they're looking around and seeing how Dedley they are. and then they look out in the crowd and they freak out a little bit and go, holy smokes, there's a lot of people here watching us. But, yeah, that's what I love, going and watching all those little fellas coming through, our little Jarjums. Alrighty, that time of the morning where I've got to wrap it up. Hey, thanks for all the requests and Dedley yarns that came through this morning. Love it, love it, love it. Do it again tomorrow, eh? Don't forget that number, 0493 222 822. If you'd like a song, anything, shout out, birthday requests, whatever. Alrighty, I'll leave you with some Emma Donovan, Keith Urban, and Taylor Swift. And this one right here is Cooey. Enjoy your day. I'll see you, Dedley Mob, tomorrow.

0: Uncle, what are you up to? I thought you loaded that fishing gear into the ute last night.
1: Yeah, then I had to unload it all to see what I loaded. And now I'm loading it again. It's tricky business planning for a fishing trip, you know.
0: Yeah, I guess you're right. But once we get there, it's going to be nice and peaceful. Out on country with just you and me. Speaking of being out on country, maybe we'll have some time to yarn about that retirement stuff we started looking at the other day.
1: Yeah, that'll be good. You know, planning for retirement can also feel like tricky business or feel like something that just isn't for us mob.
0: I don't think you're alone in feeling that way. But planning for retirement doesn't just help us, but our family too. And when we looked at that MoneySmart website, it helped to think about what it could look like for us, as well as what we can do now to plan for it, right?
1: It did make me feel better. I reckon more mob should check MoneySmart out. Thinking about a plan for your retirement is important for all of us.
0: Yeah. And speaking of plans, let me give you a hand loading the rest of this fishing stuff. If we load it all just right, we might actually have some room for our camping gear and some food.
1: As if we're going to need food with all the fish we're going to be reeling in. And for you mob listening out there, don't forget to check out MoneySmart. It's a free, independent source of information that can help you plan your retirement future today. You can find out more at moneysmart.gov.au/retirement.
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0: Hello, I'm Adam Evans with the NIRS News. Women and families of disabled Australians will be unfairly affected by sweeping changes to the National Disability Insurance Scheme, advocacy groups have warned. A government inquiry into proposed NDIS changes is this week expected to hear evidence that access changes, designed in part to halt ballooning costs, will negatively impact mothers of disabled children, even if they're adults. According to modelling from the Grattan Institute, $11 billion of the $16.6 billion in savings for 2029-30 will come from eligibility changes. The changes are likely to reduce NDIS participants to under 600,000, a third of the expected numbers if no changes were made. Iran and Israel have halted attacks on each other following an appeal from US President Donald Trump, who called for the shooting to stop. The wave of attacks over the past 24 hours marked the most direct confrontation between Iran and Israel since an April ceasefire, threatening US efforts to reach an agreement with Iran to end the more than three-month war. Despite the pause in hostilities, Israel says it will continue to attack locations in Lebanon. Meanwhile, the leaders of Britain, Germany, and France want direct talks between Ukrainian President Volodymyr Zelensky and Russian President Vladimir Putin to try and secure a ceasefire, with Europe playing a role. A joint statement after a meeting in London, British Prime Minister Keir Starmer, German Chancellor Friedrich Merz, and French President Emmanuel Macron say they commend Zelensky's call to end the war. The leaders called on Putin to agree to an immediate and complete ceasefire, with the current line of contact as a starting point for any negotiations. We'll have more coming up next.
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0: To sport, and New South Wales coach Laurie Daly is rolling the dice on the fitness of Mitch Moses after recalling the Parramatta captain to his Blues side for Game 2 of the State of Origin series. Moses was named in Daly's squad last night, having failed to play for the Eels since he was ruled out of the series opener in Sydney less than 48 hours before kickoff. The Parramatta playmaker suffered a minor hamstring strain in the lead-up to the game and was replaced at 5'8 by Canberra's Ethan Strange. Daly also picked up Bulldogs star Stephen Crichton, but he's since been ruled out and will be replaced by Rooster star Danny Wilder. Meanwhile, round 13 of the AFL wrapped up yesterday with the Demons beating Collingwood 12-11-83 to 11-9-75. Demons coach Stephen King says the Pies are a challenging team.
8: Yeah, the way they set the ground up, it does challenge you. As I said before, they've been playing together for a long time. You've got experienced players that step up on big occasions, and that was probably the threat the whole night, really, in the whole game was, we were anxious in the box. We could understand and see. And because it was so tight, going from win a game, save a game, there's different modes, and in the end, you just got to trust your players to get it done.
0: D-star Brody Myercheck was carried off the field after a tackle by Billy Frampton, and the club's waiting for scans on his neck. Now for a look at the capital city weather around the country. A shower in Toowoomba, Jim Brisbane with a top of 22. 21 are partly cloudy on Gadigal Country, Sydney, while it's 15 with a shower or two in Ngunnawal, Gambri Country, Canberra. 19 at sunny in Nam, Melbourne, and sunny in Nipaluna, Hobart with a max of 17. A late shower and 20 degrees in Tundunya, Adelaide, 17 and showers in Borloo, Perth, and a top of 31 and partly cloudy in Garamilla, Darwin. If you have any stories that you'd like to share with us, you can send us an email to news@nirs.org.au. That's news@nirs.org.au.
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6: powered by the National Indigenous Radio Service. Catch all the hard-hitting news and current affairs that focuses on all relevant First Nations issues from a First Nations stance point. Coming to you from the lands of the Yuggera and Turrbal peoples, it's Karen Durante for Let's Talk.
9: Yes, hello and welcome to Let's Talk. Before we begin, I'd like to acknowledge our ancestors and our elders whose shoulders we stand on. I'd also like to acknowledge traditional owners of the land where you're listening from and acknowledge Aboriginal and Torres Strait Islander peoples have never ceded their sovereignty. Well, for the last 3 years, First Nations journalist Jacob Maguire has been behind the mic, sharing daily stories and the people behind them from across the Pacific and Australia. Nija Daily co-host Jacob Maguire, welcome to Let's Talk.
10: Ah, hello, good morning. Which way? How are we doing this morning, Auntie?
9: Very good. I know that you've just come off air from doing today's show, but before we begin, can you tell us your mob, please?
10: Yes. So I'm Darumbul and South Yonder, so Darumbul from the Central Queensland region. I grew up there on country in Rockhampton, and then South Yonder, I have links to Solomon Islands, New Caledonia, and Vanuatu, but most of my family stays in the island of Tana, which is in Vanuatu South, my village being Rantaweko. So yeah, a little bit about me.
9: What got you interested into journalism, Jacob? Was it the influence of your sister, Amy?
10: Well, I gotta say, yeah, definitely a big influence for me. Shout out to my sister, Amy. To be honest, I think one of the few qualifications I have in life is that I be yapping a lot, I be talking too much, and that sort of melded quickly into a career in radio, I guess. But yeah, definitely sort of following in the footsteps of my big sister, Amy Maguire. So got to give a shout out to Amy, a former Let's Talk host as well.
9: Yeah. Your radio career, where did it start out?
10: Well, it started at the National Indigenous Radio Service. Got to give a shout out to Adam, who was doing the news. He was there when I was there. I started on a cadetship about 10 years ago now, when I was 17 years old. Started in 2016 and have been doing radio ever since. Started right there at the National Indigenous Radio Service.
9: And you ended up in a BRAC station at Woorabinda?
10: Yeah. So after time in National Indigenous Radio Service, I moved up to Woorabinda, where I was doing radio out of Bungara Radio there and working for the council as well. So I spent about 5 years in Woorabinda up there at Bungara Radio and helping around with the council. So big love to the Woori mob as well. And then after, returned to Brisbane, came back to National Indigenous Radio Service, and then ended up where I'm here today.
9: Yeah, at the ABC. Tell us about the difference, I guess, in working from First Nations media organisations to then working for a national broadcaster.
10: Oh, man. Well, I think the difference was, you know, quite stark. I mean, you know, first of all, going into a building and you're not related to anyone is pretty hectic at the start of it. And then also, I think just the size of the organization, right? I mean, at the ABC, you've got thousands of employees, you've got offices in every major city, every major rural center. So it's a large organization, and it's a lot to take in when you're first starting out. So I think basically, like, the size of the organization is really what hit me at the beginning. I mean, going through the security processes and whatnot of working for the ABC, there's quite a lot to take in when you first arrive through those doors. I think it's mainly that. And, you know, I think working with people who are not necessarily mob is also an adjustment period. You know, you've got a certain way of speaking as a black fellow, so way of walking and talking, and then when you go into a bigger mainstream organization like this, you don't see that as much. Definitely like a big sort of adjustment period when you're entering a big organization like the ABC.
9: Mm. Well, the ABC, of course, went through that racism review, and you've got an elder in residence there now in the form of Dr. Jackie Huggins. As a response to that racism review, I know that past colleagues have talked about their experiences, but do you feel culturally safe as a First Nations man in an organisation that size? And do you have protections?
10: Well, yeah, I think I'm lucky in the spot that I'm in, where, you know, I think working within a Pacific space, it's also an Indigenous context in its own way. Most of the people I interact with are Indigenous people, have their own sort of relationships to this place. They have relationships to their own Indigenous cultures and sort of how that is about. So for me personally, I'm very lucky to have a very supportive team, a very supportive boss as well. So yeah, I think for me and my own work and working with Indigenous people within the Pacific region, it's actually been quite nice for where I'm working in.
9: Very diplomatic. You work for, as I said, you co-host Nija Daily. Just for those who are not familiar with it, what is it?
10: Oh, yeah. So Nija Daily is a 2-hour-long weekday sort of breakfast show. Starts at 7 a.m. Queensland time, PNG time, finishes at 9 a.m. PNG time, and we broadcast across the Pacific region through the ABC's Pacific Broadcasting Network. So we go to over a dozen countries throughout the Pacific. And yeah, so we're broadcasting every morning. So we've got Pacific Beat, which is a new show before us, and we've got Bespoke Pacific programs that are broadcast after. But for us, our show is mainly about representing stories and people from the Pacific, making sure people are informed about what's happening across what is quite a vast region, and yeah, having a lot of fun as we're doing it.
9: Yeah. Well, tell us about your teammates. They've all got a First Nations background, but from different countries.
10: Oh, yeah. So, yeah, my co-host is one Michael Chow, formerly of Triple J. So he grew up in Papua New Guinea. He's a proud Manus man, and he's mixed Chinese as well. And I've got my producer as well, Emily, who's a Vietnamese, Cook Islander, and Samoan heritage. So we're quite a mixed bunch as far as a workforce. But, of course, you know, trying to make sure that the stories of our people in the Pacific not only broadcast within the Pacific itself, but also make it to these shores here in Australia.
9: Mm. Now, you're one of the originals, presenters, I suppose, or people who worked on this program, which was, set up about 3 years ago, and this is underpinned by, I guess, the ABC's Pacific strategy. Can you talk to that, please?
10: Yeah, so the Indo-Pacific Broadcasting Strategy is sort of what we fall under. So, yeah, about maybe 4 or 5 years ago, we saw sort of new government funding as far as reinvigorating the ABC service to the Pacific region. And, you know, a whole lot has gone into that as far as training and development for local journalists in the region, as well as the commissioning of new shows such as Nija Daily. We've got a rugby and rugby league show, Nija Footy, Sisters Let's Talk, which highlights women's issues in the Pacific. So there's a sort of whole suite of content that has been creating from that, as well as expanding the ABC's sort of broadcasting footprint in the region last year, expanding up into the Northern Pacific, places like Federated States of Micronesia, Majuro, in the Marshall Islands, Palau. So yeah, there's a sort of basically a huge sort of strategy that underpins how the ABC connects with the region and how to support sort of local journalists and local media organizations within countries themselves.
9: Yeah, I was going to ask about the latter, about what relationship the ABC has with those broadcasters in those regions, because the ABC, well, I guess for the birth of First Nations media across Australia, kind of piggybacked on the ABC transmitters back in the day when they were just emerging, and now obviously have their own infrastructure to broadcast, such as AAA Murray Country here in Brisbane. So there's a lot of, supporting those journalists with from Pacific Nations and those broadcasters based in Pacific Nations.
10: Oh, yeah, absolutely. And, you know, we've sort of had the pleasure of having sort of journalists from PNG, places like Vanuatu, Fiji, who sort of come through the Nija Daily office as well, get to see what we do as well, talk about their jobs in their respective regions and nations. So, yeah, quite a lot of effort is being put into sort of, yeah, upskilling journalists in the region, make sure that they have the resources to continue doing the fantastic work that they're doing around the Pacific.
9: This is Let's Talk on AAA Murray Country, broadcast throughout the nation on the National Indigenous Radio Service, on iHeartRadio, the Community Radio Plus app. I'm speaking with the co-host of Nija Daily, a program on the ABC. You can catch it on the Listen app, but we'll talk some more about that, Jacob, because I'm curious as to where your listeners are tuning into. So stay with us as we continue our conversation with Jacob here on Let's Talk.

0: Down, the blues rise up. Every Monday night at 7 p.m. tune in for the AAA Blues Hour. From the Delta to the desert, the Bayou to Brisbane, we got it all. It's the Blues Hour, Monday nights at 7 p.m. on AAA Murray Country. We have
1: coming to you from the lands of the Yuggera and Turrbal peoples. It's Karen Durante for Let's Talk.
2: And I'm with the co-host of Nija Daily. He's a First Nations journalist, Jacob McGuire. I realise that I probably pronounced your name incorrectly at the start, because you get that a lot, I imagine, that they see the Q as a G and just call you McGuire.
3: Oh, I see. I'm going to say it right now, I'm not related to Eddie. That's it there now. No relation. All right. Or Lizzie either. Yeah, no, Jacob McGuire, that's it. No, it's a difficult one. People always want to put that G in there, auntie.
2: I know. Before the break, we were talking a bit about Nija Daily and where it broadcasts to. So you go out on ABC Pacific.
3: So we go out on ABC Radio Australia, which is the ABC sort of Pacific Broadcasting Service. So it's FM-based transmissions in a number of Pacific countries throughout the region. And yeah, so the FM transmission will change depending on which country you're listening in from. So, you know, 101.1 FM in Samoa, 103 FM in Vanuatu. It changes on that. But yeah, sort of the ABC Radio Australia service.
2: Gee, how many FM services are we talking about here?
3: I think, well, currently we service over 20 locations throughout the Pacific. There's a number of services as well in Papua New Guinea. Papua New Guinea is such a large country, both culturally and by landmass. So we have a number of FM transmissions in major centers such as Port Moresby, Mount Hagen, as well as Kokopo, which really, I think, opened up a couple of years ago as well. So, yeah, it's quite a large and varied region that we're broadcasting to in the morning.
2: Yeah, imagine if you had to do all the station IDs. That would take up half an hour. So that's
3: I can do a half an hour on the weather, auntie. I mean, which is good. I mean, if you've got nothing to talk about in the morning, just do your local reports, I guess. But yeah, it's definitely a whole lot of sort of locations to keep track of, especially when you're looking at the news cycle, what's developing in different countries as far as politics, climate change, and whatnot. So yeah, it's definitely a lot to sort of keep tapped in with.
2: Yeah, I just wonder, and, you know, I apologise to the listeners because you've got two radio people here, so I want to try and avoid talking too much shop, but tell me, you know, for me I find it sometimes challenging driving an hour-long show 5 days a week. You've got somewhat larger team doing 2 hours per day over 5 days. Does it present challenges sometimes?
3: Auntie, I will tell you right now is that even though I do a breakfast show, I'm still a night owl. I mean, I went to sleep at, I think, 3 a.m. this morning and woke up at 5 a.m. And then I'll have a nap at midday. So really just getting, especially when it's cold, like you're sitting here in Brisbane, it's rainy weather at the moment, it's cold in the morning, the sun hasn't got up when you left for work. I'm not a morning person to say the least. So that's probably the most as what's difficult to me. But of course, there's also just, you know what I mean, making sure that you have content for the next day. The blessing of sort of broadcasting to such a huge region is that there's always something going on, always something, someone to talk to. So it's good in that way. But yes, it can be difficult on those early mornings, 5 days a week.
2: Tell us, in that time that you've been with Nija Daily, are there some favourite stories that you've covered over that time?
3: Oh, yeah. Well, there's a whole heap. Well, I think sort of in my first year, we did a sort of outside broadcast where the team went to Solomon Islands and we reported live from the Pacific Games, which was really fantastic to see sort of the whole region gathered together in one place. That being said, I did come back with a skin fungus that is still growing on my body as we speak, because Murray don't be going to the doctor like that when he should make deadly choices if you're tuning in. So that was definitely a fantastic experience. I mean, one of the great stories we had was during, I think, in a State of Origin sort of season a few years back. And, you know, Papua New Guinea loves its rugby league, loves its State of Origin as well. And we spoke to a child who had been painted blue, and the name Latrell was written on the back. So, yeah, he's basically created his own Latrell Mitchell jersey for that blue. So that's the thing. It's sort of getting to, yeah, talk to people, young and old. Doesn't matter if we're talking to the president of a country or an athlete. There's always sort of interesting people, interesting things going on.
2: Well, I think the Pacific nations were, you know, lobbying to host a COP31, which we now know is going to Turkey, but I think there's a Pacific forum ahead of that. Is that the kind of, is that something that Niger Daily will be reporting on, particularly that forum leading up to COP31?
3: Oh, absolutely. I mean, there's going to be a pre-COP forum ahead of COP31. I believe that currently that meeting will be held across sort of Fiji and Palau. So we'll definitely be sort of talking about that and that space when it sort of happens for us. We've also got a sort of local Pacific local journalism network where the ABC actually employs quite a few sort of local journalists in different countries. So we have the fantastic Lee Mavono in Fiji who will be there covering it as well. But yeah, definitely an important event to keep on your calendar, especially if you're tuned in across sort of this sort of climate action space.
2: Yeah, of course, you know, First Nations people here in Australia have also been quite active and quite vocal about the impact of climate change on their country. So I guess, does that fall to you, being First Nations Australia, to make sure that our mob are heard throughout the Pacific about what's happening at home?
3: Oh, absolutely. And, you know, I think there's quite a lot of crossover between sort of ALMOB here in Australia and also what people in the islands are experiencing as far as climate change and a number of other issues, especially dealing with sort of the post-colonial histories of a lot of these nations. So, you know, being a black fella serving in this space, as both black fella and Pacific Islander, does fall upon me, I guess, in a way, to make sure that sort of the multitudes of countries on this continent, as cultures on this continent, as well as the cultures of the Pacific, can, you know, have a dialogue, especially when it comes to impacts that sort of issues that impact all of us, such as climate change.
2: And you know, I'm sure it's also challenging for your co-host Michael as well in trying to get the disparate views of Papua New Guinea people across the airwaves as well, given that there are, what, 800 languages in that region alone?
3: Yeah, no, absolutely. I mean, like, if you're talking specifically about Melanesia and Papua New Guinea in particular, I mean, this sort of place holds a third of the world's languages. So much like Maurice here across this continent, we've all got our different languages, got our different cultures. The same can be said about Papua New Guinea, can be said about Solomon Islands, Vanuatu as well. So all these places have sort of an abundance of language and culture, much like our people here in this place. So it's definitely important to keep across sort of what's happening in all the various regions, you know, from the highlands to the coast in PNG, as well as other places throughout the Pacific, such as Vanuatu, Samoa, Tonga, Cook Islands. You know, all these places have their own languages, their own cultures, are very special and very important to make sure that we draw attention to them.
2: Well, Australia has always had close ties with the Pacific, and there's always conversations around geopolitics of the area, particularly with the influence of China in certain countries. How do you see that? How does that play out in programs like yours? Is it important for people of the area to be talking about, well, is it Australia's responsibility to be, you know, be more supportive because, you know, we're closer neighbours? But then, of course, obviously China has also got some interest in the region as well.
3: Oh, well, you know, this sort of geopolitical jostling has been happening for decades now throughout the region. I mean, just casting your mind back to sort of the largest world event in the last century, which was World War II. I mean, there were so many different nations who were set up in the Pacific. I mean, there were famous battles in Papua New Guinea as well, in Solomon Islands. So we've always had the presence of larger superpowers in the Pacific. And now I guess we're seeing a reframing, a reshift of how Pacific nations engage with these larger superpowers, such as China, such as Australia. And so it's very interesting to see sort of how these different respective nations are dealing with that, grappling with that, making sure that, you know what I mean, the influence in the region is used to their benefit. So it's definitely to see, I guess, a paradigm shift away from sort of, exploitative diplomacy of the past. It's definitely something we sort of talk about on our show whenever we're seeing, you know, new security agreements being arranged, new sort of funding agreements for sport and things like that. It's a whole lot to keep across, but it's definitely important for people in those countries to be informed about what their governments as well as larger superpowers in the region are doing in the Once or Water.
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3: Countries to be informed about what their governments as well as larger superpowers in the region are doing in the Once or Water.
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0: launched earlier this year. We have Radio Australia on Digital Audio Broadcast Plus, or DAB Plus for short, which is a very exciting thing, especially when it comes to sort of people learning more about the region, living in a place like Australia. When you're reading the news headlines or reading a story online, it's great that you're now able to tune in to this service and get a greater understanding of what is, a very large, culturally rich, linguistically diverse region. It's great that we can now be heard in places like Brisbane and Sydney and Canberra and Melbourne and so forth.
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1: All right. So for you listening in, if you want to get some, Ninja today, you can listen. I give you permission, but make sure you come back to AAA, okay?
0: Well, this is the thing. As we finish before your show starts, Auntie, all right? So people can tune in, and then, tune out, head over to AAA.
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0: Oh, thank you to us, and wishing you a wonderful rest of your day in what is a very rainy and cold Brisbane.
1: Jacob McQuire, who's the journalist and co-host of Ninja Daily, has been my guest here on Let's Talk. And we're going to now wrap up with our artist of the week. And we're going local, right? Really enjoying the R&B stylings of this young artist. This is Dean Brady and Lost to the Moon.

0: In your 50s, staying on top of your eye health becomes increasingly important, even if you haven't noticed any major changes in your vision. This is a stage where risk of conditions like glaucoma, cataracts, and age-related macular degeneration starts to rise, often without obvious early symptoms. Matthew Walcott, a regional optometrist with IUAH, shares this important eye health message for our elders.
1: As we get a bit older, with the 50 we're talking about, it's good to have our eyes checked regularly there, because there's some diseases that are better to pick up early and easier to manage. And just to get the best out of your vision, it's good to have those checkups. So even if you don't know there's something wrong, come in and have your eyes tested. And sometimes it's just great to be told, hey, you're doing well. Everything looks good.
0: So consider it a simple but valuable step. 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